Ross from The Chills, wrapping up 12 o'clock rock, played three tunes in a row as we remember Martin Phillips, who passed away 2 years ago today. He really did bring to life the Dunedin sound, and he took it out to the world. 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Here's Tool.

It's Alan and OP. You're listening to Radio Hodaki on your Tuesday lunchtime. And if you're going to grab yourself a pie, grab a dad's pie and show us how you pie. We want to know, do you eat it straight out of the bag, you knife and forking it with tomato sauce? 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Here's Smashing Pumpkins.

0: Big Audio Dynamite here on Radio Hauraki. Now this morning on Hauraki Breakfast, Jerry Amanaya were joined by a true legend of basketball, Stephen Adams.
1: How's the bed situation going? I'm not sure if you need a bit of a hand. We can do a bit of a whip around here to buy you a bed or sort of sort you out.
2: You've got a spare mattress?
1: I've got a spare mattress. If you need a mattress.
3: Oh, it's used.
1: It is used. And it's only a standard 6'2" or 6'3".
3: Oh, that's rough. That's rough for me.
1: You'd be that far over the edge.
3: No, but I have a bed now.
2: Okay, good.
3: I have a bed, but I still sleep on the floor.
1: Do you?
3: Yeah, but it's an option.
1: What is the attraction to the floor sleeping?
3: Well, I'm just like a bit of a heavy dude, and where the weight kind of sits, where I'm laying down, it's kind of in the middle, so I curl. So it's actually not really too good for my back, especially for tall people, I guess.
1: Okay.
3: So I just stay on the floor, bro, and it's sweet. It's not as bad as you think.
2: How do you go on the road? Because half of your games are away, so you're in hotels. So what do you do then?
3: I grab the bedding and I put it on the floor. I feel pretty bad for the housekeeper. The housekeeper comes in, they're like, what the f-?
0: Catch up on that whole chat with Stephen on the Hauraki Breakfast podcast. And I don't know if you've seen the social media picture. It's gone a little bit crazy of me standing next to Stephen Adams. And when you talk about gullivering, man, he gullivered over me. I think I was predicting I'd come up to his elbows, but clocked in at the nipple. You can listen in to The Breakfast Show. They're back tomorrow morning, 6 a.m. here on Radio Hauraki.
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0: listening to Hauraki Days with Beck. We've got the New Zealand Pie Awards next Tuesday. If you want to sit at our table, the Radio Hauraki table, be amongst all the action, listen out next day. I've got some information that could get you at our table. Speaking of food, the fellas from The Big Show were talking about Come Dine with the Fellas. It's coming back, and I'm going to let you know who's up first very soon here on Hauraki.
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0: In this update, the public has more waiting to do before more details of the inquiry into the disappearance of Tom Phillips' children are made public. Attorney General Chris Bishop says they've extended the final report deadline a month to give additional time to clarify an issue. NZSIS Minister Chris Pink says he doesn't comment on alleged matters that may or may not have occurred. after Russian media's claimed a man's tried to spy for New Zealand. They report a Russian 55-year-old has been detained, accused of treason. Santana Minerals' proposed Central Otago gold mine application costs have topped $17 million. That includes $10 million on tech investigations, almost $5 million on legal and planning work, and $1 million on cultural values. Queenstown's gondola and luge operator has reported revenues risen 15% to $239 million, with net profit more than doubling to $86 million in the year to March. That's news.
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10: There's a raft of reasons to choose Max Raft insulated concrete slabs, like them backing local schools and grassroots sport.
0: In sport, he already has three individual medals in the bag at the Glasgow Commonwealth Games, but a relay bronze holds a special place for Erica Fairweather. The freestyle star was the lead swimmer as New Zealand earned bronze in the women's 4x200 metre final on Sky Sport.
11: So proud. You know, I said the night before, I realised like the best part of swimming. So to be able to get on the podium tonight with these girls is great.
0: Australian rugby league head honcho Peter Valandis believes the NRL's next big broadcast deal will be clinched by a streaming service. The NRL has landed a record seven-year multi-billion dollar deal with its existing broadcasters after doubling audience numbers in 5 years to make the game more valuable. That is sport. I'm Raylene Ramsey.
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Primal Scream rocking it here on Hauraki Days with Beck. Thanks to TradeStaff. And if you're looking for work, TradeStaff's the place to go. They've got jobs available now. Just go to tradestaff.co.nz. Awesome music coming up. Soundgarden soon. Right now, I've got Jane's Addiction.

It's Good Shirt here on Radio Hauraki, and you'd be wanting to wear your Good Shirt to the Bakels New Zealand Supreme Pie Awards. It's happening next Tuesday, the 4th of August, at the Cordis Hotel here in Auckland. And if you want to sit at our table at the Radio Hauraki table to get amongst it, just text Pie Awards right now to 3483. Here's you too.

0: Powderfinger with My Happiness. You're listening to Radio Hauraki. I don't know how happy Mogi is. He is the first cab off the rank for Come Dine With The Fellas. It's happening this Sunday.
1: There's a lot to consider over the coming days, of course. There's the menu itself, because on the traditional Come Dine With Me, you have to provide a menu, which people critique heavily into it.
2: We should do that.
1: There's also themed events. Themed event, so there needs to be dress ups and all that sort of thing as well. Do we want to get involved?
2: Don't have to at all.
3: Can I just say, if you go theme, we're looking at five and below. All right. If you go theme, we're looking at five and below.
1: Okay.
2: Well, what if the theme is, I don't know, dress weird, and then Jace, you could just show up in your normal stuff and you'll be fine.
1: I've got to think about my seating arrangements as well. I've got to keep you two as far away as possible from each other.
2: Well, so do you choose the seats?
1: I will be doing that. Absolutely, I will. I think you and you, Jace, and Pugson will be down one end of the table. It'll be me and the ladies down the other end.
3: Yeah, nice.
0: Well, you can hear the full chat about what's going on with Come Dine With Me Fellas on their podcast. It's up now on the iHeart app or wherever you listen to your podcast. And the guys are back 4 o'clock today here on Hauraki.
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4: 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The Bends. 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

0: You're listening to Hauraki Days with Beck. But that's me done for the day. Greg Preble, how are you?
1: Good, mate. It's finally warmed up. Beautiful time of the day. This is the sun's out. It's good. Not like -3 or whatever it was this morning.
0: I think it's got something to do with the full moon. Like those crisp, clear nights just make the mornings a little bit chilly. Nothing a warm pie wouldn't fix.
1: And it's winter. Oh, yeah. Warm pie. Love it.
0: Yeah. How do you pie?
1: How do I pie? I take the lid off and then pour the tomato sauce in it and then put the lid back on.
0: That's right. No, I'm a knife and forker, much like Jerry Wells, I think.
1: Okay.
0: It's quite scary. Very classy, quite sophisticated.
1: That's the Ash Burton thing, eh?
0: Yeah. Everyone in Vegas eats pies with a knife and fork. You're giving away some money today?
1: Yeah, I reckon. It might be a cue to call to go and win yourself $250. Which would be quite nice for the heating bill at the moment.
0: Actually, that's pies, heating, electricity, $250. Yeah. I wish we could enter.
1: Give us a ring if you hear that pirate cue to call.
0: Well, have a great show.
1: Thanks.
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4: We're still watching Outrageous Fortune. 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
15: In this update, the Attorney General says he's extended the report deadline for findings of an inquiry into runaway Tom Phillips and his children by a month to give time to clarify an issue. Phillips was on the run with the children for years before he died in a police shootout. The nurses' organisation says Health NZ must address a damning report into Wellington Hospital's ED, where a man had a heart attack after waiting for 5 hours on a day it was short 10 nurses. MB staff will face Parliament's Powerful Privileges Committee today over a failed border biometrics upgrade, and delegations officials at the time deliberately withheld information. Tauranga City Council's warning Mount Maunganui still on the move with a high slip risk after last week's wild weather brought movement above the site where six people died in January. Former Taupō Mayor David Trewavis has died. He was 63. That's news.
14: Hauraki Sport with Max Raft.
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15: In sport, Australian Rugby League Commission Chair Peter Valandis is more than happy to see the Warriors stick it to Australian NRL teams. In the past, the Warriors had seemed to battle administrators and match officials to be treated equally on and off the field. But Valandis says there are no obstacles under his watch.
17: They've really worked hard to be where they're at. What they did during COVID in Australia, we'll never forget, and the loyalty they showed and the courage they showed. Sometimes karma happens and you get rewarded, and we just hope karma happens with the Warriors and they do get rewarded.
15: Ryan Fox has returned the favour to the All Blacks. The newly crowned Open champion has visited them in Auckland. He says he got to drink out of the Bledisloe Cup after the All Blacks' victory at Eden Park last year, so this time he brought along the claret jug.
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Radio Hodaki, Black Keys, tighten up, Skrig here. Don't tighten up, man. Just loosen up. It's beer and pie July. And if you end up tucking into a pie this afternoon, let me know how you eat it. How you pie could end up scoring you a year's supply of Dad's pies. It's 12 months of elite pie eating. Just either photo or video yourself how you do it. And if you post it, tag us. Or let us know at hodaki.co.nz. Exponents coming up is MGMT. Hodaki.

0: Radio Hauraki with a new one from Silk Road coming up. That's the Exponents. Their lead singer Jordan Luck is on tour at the moment. Was in Napier on Friday night, just gone. Then on Saturday he was in Wellington. I don't know if you heard me saying this, but the venue there, that upstairs one on Cuba Street called San Fran, left a really nice note for the band before they went on, just saying, welcome, so good to have you back here again. Help yourself to a drink over there. And then it finished off by saying, we love you the most. Isn't that good? A little bit of a dad joke to welcome the Jordan Luck Band. Hey, who wants some cash?
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2: Just finishing work, heading off to footy training.
0: How's the team going this season?
2: Undefeated so far.
0: Keep that up. How's the team uniform?
2: Oh, looking pretty good, mate, yeah. Got the jackets, got the units.
0: I'm just thinking, because you won $250, you might want to splash out some more kit for the team, or you want to keep it for yourself?
2: Maybe I get some new boots. Looks stylish for the boys.
0: Yeah, good on you, man. Well, congratulations. Thanks to Dad's Pies, you've won one of our pies that pays this afternoon.
2: Oh, amazing. Thank you, man. You made my day. Cheers, mate.
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0: It's Radio Hodak here with Greg Preble. After four, the Big Show are on. They've got a pigeon and they've given it a name. More on that coming up. Plus tunes from Muse and The Offspring and details about how you can win a trip to Las Vegas to go check out some live music. It's a fun thing to do wherever you are on the planet. And for instance, in England at the moment, they've got a new Prime Minister. And one of the first things he's done is cut business taxes for live music venues. So clubs and pubs and all that, by about 20%, that's quite a significant amount. They reckon over 30,000 establishments will benefit from this. And that means more people are going to get to see more live music, which is awesome, eh? I wonder if we'll get something similar here, you know, after our election.
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19: In this update, Russia's ambassador to New Zealand's confirmed a Russian citizen's been accused of spying on behalf of New Zealand and is being investigated for high treason. MB staff will appear before Parliament's Powerful Privileges Committee today, discussing a failed border biometrics upgrade that wasn't revealed, with claims of deception from staff at the time. Labour says it's difficult to form a view on a social media ban, with its minister not being allowed to take a copy of the proposed bill. National's coalition partners aren't keen, so it's hoping for Labour support. The Attorney General says the deadline's been extended by a month for the report into runaway Tom Phillips and his children to give time to clarify an issue. The family was on the run for years before Phillips died in a police shootout. That's news.
4: Hodaki Sport with Maxraft. There's a raft of reasons to choose Maxraft insulated concrete slabs, like them backing local schools and grassroots sport.
19: In sport, Ethan Blackadder's relishing his return to the All Blacks for the first time in nearly 2 years. The Tasman loose forward has earned a recall for the greatest rivalry tour to South Africa.
6: I'm still really enjoying my rugby and still wanting to pop my hand up and play my best rugby and then just be a good squad member, yeah, and contribute.
19: Phoenix coach Chris Greenacre is predicting success for departing teenager Luke Brooksmith. The 18-year-old forward secured a move to Portsmouth in the second tier of English football. A bronze medal on top of a national record is the icing on the Commonwealth Games cake for Milana Tapper. The New Zealand women's 4x200m freestyle relay team had all four swimmers go under the magical 2-minute mark.
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Radio Hodaki with Greg Preble. Muse released a new album the other day. Congratulations to everybody who picked up a copy on our Vinyl Friday. Hope you're enjoying blasting that. Imagine seeing them live. Well, this might happen. They are playing in Las Vegas this September alongside Weezer, Snoop Dogg and a whole bunch of others at this year's iHeart Radio Music Festival up there in the States. You want a free trip? 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It's The Strokes on Hodaki.

Radio Hauraki with Greg Breville, Tuesday afternoon. Coming up next is a song from a band who are going to be playing up in Auckland at Spark Arena on December 20, just 5 days before Christmas. Kind of a mellow tune coming up for you next, with a very compelling music video back in the day. But first, a song that is anything but mellow, Later. Right now, we're just getting started, just building. Bit of guitar from Kurt. Here we go. One, Metallica, Hauraki.

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1: Radio Hodaki with Greg. It's Queens of the Stone Age. They might play that one up in Auckland December 20. They are playing there. More details on our gigs page at hodaki.co.nz. This morning, Stephen Adams was on the Hodaki breakfast. You know, the big tall basketball player.
2: How's the bed situation going? I'm not sure if you need a bit of a hand. We can do a bit of a whip around here to buy you a bed or sort of sort you out.
3: You've got a spare mattress?
2: I've got a spare mattress. If you need a mattress.
4: Oh, it's used.
2: It is used. It's only a standard 6'2" or 6'3".
4: Oh, that's rough. That's rough for me.
2: You'll be that far over the edge.
4: No, but I have a bed now.
1: Okay, good.
4: I have a bed, but I still sleep on the floor.
2: Do you?
4: Yeah, but it's an option.
2: What is the attraction to the floor sleeping?
4: Well, I'm just like a bit of a heavy dude, and where the weight kind of sits, where I'm laying down, it's kind of in the middle, so I curl. So it's actually not really too good for my back, especially for tall people, I guess.
1: Okay.
4: So I just stay on the floor, bro, and it's sweet. It's not as bad as you think.
3: How do you go on the road? Because half of your games are away, so yeah. You're in hotels. So what do you do then?
4: I grab the bedding and I put it on the floor. I feel pretty bad for the housekeeper. The housekeeper comes in, they're like, what the f-?
1: Did he slip off? What happened there? You can hear more of that yarn with Jerry Minaya and Stephen Adams on the Hodaki Breakfast podcast. All 7 foot of him. He is a giant, especially standing next to Beck Sandys. Have you seen that photo on our socials?
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0: It's Radio Hauraki. After the news, you got three fellas taking over with the big show. There's Mighty Moog, Jizzy Jace, and Sleazy Keezy with your chance to win some cash with the Pies That Pay. Cheers to Dad's Pies. Enjoy. See ya.
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14: In this update,
6: The government's looking at making it mandatory to give seasonal workers internet access so they can stay connected with family back home. Superannuitants are taking some of the biggest blows from rising expenses, with costs rising 4.5% annually alongside 4.1% inflation. The average household's expenses went up 3.2%. The foreign minister says New Zealand's not guilty of anything as Russia's ambassador confirms his country's arrested a citizen accusing the 55-year-old man of spying for New Zealand. Winston Peters says given he's not a Kiwi, he can't conceive what he'd be involved in. And a truck crash has closed Southland State Highway 96 at Waitane near the Miller Road intersection. That's news.
14: Hauraki Sport with Maxraft. There's a raft of reasons to choose Maxraft insulated concrete slabs. Their bases meet code, cut costs and reduce waste.
6: In sport, Phoenix coach Chris Greenacre insists they are still active in the A-League football transfer window. The clubs bolstered their back line and also re-signed captain Alex Rufa. Greenacre says a priority is replacing a striker for Ifeanyi Eze, their top goal scorer last season.
15: We've got one or two irons in the fire, but we've also had offers for other players and they haven't quite materialised, but we move on quickly and hopefully we'll have some new bums on seats. There's another island later.
6: Ryan Fox has returned the favour to the All Blacks. The newly crowned Open champion has visited the squad in Auckland with the claret jug after last year joining in Bledisloe Cup celebrations. That is sport. I'm Raylene Ramsey.
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19: Oh, g'day, you mad bastards. Great to have your company on this glorious Tuesday afternoon. It is the 28th of July, 2026. And you, my friends, as always, listening to The Big Show, brought to you by Reburger.
20: Yum.
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22: Yum, yum, yum, yum, yum, yum, yum, yum.
19: G'day, Mogi, you Randy Stallion. How's life?
20: Pretty randy, I tell you what, Sicko. I have absolutely been rutting up a storm over these last few days.
19: Yeah, nice.
20: Rutting up a storm. Another beautiful day here in the city of Sales. Went for a walk at the crack this morning. Hey, winter's arrived, fellas, finally up here. I think it's been in the rest of the country for a long time. But I saw down south yesterday, the mercury hit minus eight.
19: Right.
20: Minus eight. That's cold.
21: It
20: That's
21: was
20: cold,
21: negative Keezy. 4.5, I believe, out at my in-law's place in Christchurch there, which is just so cold.
19: Yeah.
20: So cold.
19: Well, I went out this morning for an early morning walk like Mogi. Minus 17.
21: In Auckland.
19: In Auckland.
21: Yeah. That doesn't surprise me.
19: But that's kind of balmy for us. Hey, Keezy, how are you going, mate?
21: Yeah, pretty grouse there, you mad dog. You're six. I've been rutting away there.
20: Have you been rutting away, Keezy? Because I worry about you, man. You know, you're getting on a little bit. You got no little, what do you call those little things? Little tykes, little kids. No kids, man.
21: What are you talking about?
20: I'm just worried about you not having any kids yet.
21: Oh,
20: I think
21: yeah,
20: you need
21: yeah.
20: to start having kids.
21: Okay.
20: All right?
21: Yeah, well,
20: you got to get the goalie out the way, man.
21: Yeah, okay.
20: All right?
21: That was an intense way to start the show. What is it, Tuesday?

0: just looking at my my watch there to find out what the date was, but of course I'm blind as a bat. Fellas, it's one of the last few opportunities to get yourself $250. It's the pies that pay. It's Beer and Pie July. 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Also, we're going to have Matt Heath and Spooge, old Spanners Watson, going to be in here around about 4:30 to have a yarn about their new kids' TV show, The Last More.
1: Yeah, man, looks good.
0: It does. It looks bloody amazing. And also a bit of Hire a Hubby chat later on as well, an opportunity to win some cash there. And Keezy's Pigeon.
2: Yeah.
0: I can't remember its name. It's a long one, but it's a good one.
2: This is the issue with it. It's
3: Keezy looking over his wings beak. with his beak with me, Keezy.
2: See, it's a shit name. But I need to start delegating roles, guys, for the team.
0: Oh, yeah?
2: So we'll get into that next day.
3: In the meantime,
2: one-man team. No.
3: Here's Alice in Chains.

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0: Yes, indeed. Snow Patrol there on the Hauraki Big Show this Tuesday afternoon. The time, 14 minutes past 4 o'clock.
1: Fellas, the Hauraki Big Show, we've gone four ways and we've purchased ourselves a racing pigeon.
2: Cheesy on all wings, looking over his beak with me, Cheesy.
1: And it's now got the worst name in the history of any pigeon ever.
0: And I'll just correct you as well, we've gone one way.
3: Yeah,
0: not four ways,
1: Jace,
0: one way.
1: Do you want to be part of this winning syndicate or not?
0: I want to be part of a winning one, yes.
1: But fellas, I really need you to just buy in on this thing, you know? I just need you to really get around this whole racing pigeon thing. I need you to really bring it in.
3: Look, I'm here for it, man. I want you to know I'm here for it.
0: Yeah, totally.
3: I'm over here for it.
1: What does that mean?
3: And I can't wait to see how it goes. I really can't.
0: And I love the name.
3: No, the name is... The name... Oh, I love the name so much. So it's got that going for it. Absolutely.
1: So that was the name chosen by the Hauraki audience locked in yesterday, which I'm devastated about, to be honest, because not only, apparently, am I the sole owner of this pigeon, it now has a shit name, as chosen by pretty much you guys.
3: Sorry, what is it again?
1: I can't even friggin' remember it. Here's its name.
2: Cheesy on all wings, looking over his beak with me, Cheesy.
1: Cheesy on all wings,
0: looking over his beak
1: with me.
3: I don't think I remember that it started with Cheesy and it ended with Cheesy.
0: Yes. It's great. So it's a commentator's nightmare. I've got to be
3: really
0: honest.
3: Good. Yeah. But for the sake of this break, Cheesy, let's assume that Jason and I are on board.
0: What do you need, mate?
1: Well, to be honest, this pigeon racing syndicate.
3: Yeah.
1: There's going to be various roles that need doing.
3: Any
1: sporting...
3: You've taken on a huge job.
1: I know I have.
3: Yeah.
1: And my job as team manager is to find the right people for the right roles.
0: Delegate.
1: Not delegate, right. Because the team manager's not also out there coaching and doing this and doing that. You know, everyone's got their own roles.
3: Yeah.
1: My job is to concentrate on matchups and just the general welfare of the pigeon, that sort of stuff.
0: Weather forecasts.
1: Well, yeah, I suppose.
0: You know what I mean? You want to know what the weather's doing if it's flying, Keezy.
3: Oh, yeah.
1: Totally.
3: Which way is the wind blowing, Keezy?
1: Totally.
3: Do you know, some pigeons, Jason, you'll know this from your pigeon racing days, some pigeons are no good in a sou'easter. Some pigeons are no good in a nor'wester. So you need to know what kind of a pigeon you've got. What kind of pigeon have you got, Keezy?
1: Mine's kind of like an all-terrain pigeon.
3: How's it going the air? It's not the terrain I'm worried about so much, it's more the air.
1: No,
3: because it's a racing pigeon, isn't it? It's not doing it on foot. I thought it was by wing.
1: No, it's sort of like the bird version of like those buses that can also go in water.
3: Oh!
1: It can do, literally, you put something in front of it, it'll be sweet as.
3: Yeah, right.
1: That's what I've been told by Pigeon Tim down in Timaru
3: cool.
1: there. But one of the roles that needs filling is media manager.
0: Oh, yeah.
1: Media manager for the pigeon.
3: Right.
1: And basically, like every single athlete or sports team has a media manager. You know, say a member of the press wants an interview with the coach or with the pigeon itself. You've got to go through the media manager and just manage things. Make sure the media's not overstepping and, you know.
3: Yeah. Jace, you'd be really good at that if you were interested.
0: Yeah, true. What are you paying?
1: Well, that's a good point, actually. I'd pay the media manager 25% of all winnings.
0: No, I'm not interested in percentages of winnings. I'm interested in the real, actual wage.
1: At this stage, Jace, this is a pigeon
0: racing.
1: Well,
0: when I say wage, I mean salary.
1: I'm not giving you a yearly salary for a spring racing series of pigeons in Timaru.
0: Oh, well, then I guess you haven't got a media manager, buddy.
3: Your pigeon's going to be looking pretty stupid when it's trying to get an interview with the New Zealand Herald, isn't it?
0: I'm going to destroy it on social media.
3: We're going to trash that pigeon.
1: Okay, fine. How about 50K a year?
3: Oh, yep. That's pretty good.
0: Yep, I'll sign up for that.
1: Okay, 50K a year. I bought the pigeon for $400.
3: Yes.
1: I'm now paying Jace $50,000 per year. Do you even know how to be a media manager?
0: Do I?
1: I don't think you do.
0: Well, why are you asking me then?
1: Well, I need you to... He's put you forward and now I'm paying 50 grand. So we're going to have to do a run through of you media managering then.
0: Yeah, oh, sure, yes. That's fine, mate.
1: And
0: anytime.
1: Mogi, I'll find a job for you, mate. I'm just going to talk to the accountant. I'm not sure how much we've got in the coffers.
0: Good stuff, mate. Here's Arctic Monkeys.

0: Radio ahead there on the Hauraki Big Show this Tuesday afternoon. The time is 4:27, and guess what, fellas? We've got our old mate Matty Heath in the studio with us. G'day, Matty. How's life?
1: G'day, Jace.
2: Your backbone.
0: You've got your mate, Matty Heath.
1: Yeah.
0: Phil Bro.
1: Yeah.
3: Bruff.
0: Oh, Bruff.
4: He's buggered it up.
2: We literally talked about this 30 seconds ago.
4: He's absolutely butchered that.
2: Very close. Better known as Spooge, though.
0: Yeah.
2: Well, Matt Heath, welcome back.
5: Would you prefer to be called Spooge or Phil?
2: I'm happy with whatever. Okay.
0: Well, I got Spooge and then I got Spanner.
4: Spanner's, yep, what's
2: Spanners.
4: It?
0: And I was like, so what is it? Name then, please. Someone tell me.
4: And then you're still butchered.
0: And then I butchered.
5: Well, on Phil's birth certificate, it doesn't say Spooge.
2: No,
4: does
2: no.
4: it not?
2: No, I'm Philip Spooge, bro.
5: Me and Phil have been friends for a very long time, and one day he saw his birth certificate. I remember, and you went, "Hey, I've got two L's in my name."
2: Yeah, I've been spelling it wrong all my life. Classic Spooge.
0: Now, fellas, very exciting news. You've just released a new animated show, and can I just say, from the brief glimpses that I've had of it, absolutely magnificent. Tell
2: Thank
0: us all
2: you.
0: About it.
2: Well, admit, you go.
5: Okay, well, it's called The Last Moor, and it's kind of like Roadrunner.
2: Yeah, Roadrunner in New Zealand with a mower.
5: Yeah.
2: Is it really?
5: Yeah.
2: Pretty much, that was the idea.
4: Yes. So beautiful.
5: You got this farmer who's trying to catch the mower.
2: Yeah. Is he Wile E. Coyote, the farmer?
5: Yes.
2: Okay.
5: Yeah.
4: Is he as dumb as?
2: He builds a lot of contraptions himself rather than from Acme.
5: Yeah, he's not ordering them, he's building them in his shed.
4: So his number 8 wire, Kiwi, backbone.
2: Yeah.
5: He's pretty backbone, but he's not great, obviously, because it doesn't really work. If he catches the moor, then that's the end of the series, right?
4: Yeah,
5: straight away.
2: So he tends to get beaten up.
5: So he tends not to catch and kill the moor.
2: Well, because does he want to kill the moor?
5: Well, he kind of wants to get the kudos of, you know,
2: the glory.
5: Possessing and maybe presenting the moor at various, you know, kind of biological societies.
0: Yeah, Phil. Sure.
5: Something like that.
4: That sounds right.
5: Oh, no, it's a kid's show. I don't know if he's allowed to kill him.
2: Butcher the moor.
0: Well, those early cartoons were brutal, mate.
5: Yeah.
0: But Phil, were you watching, perchance, Roadrunner, and you went, geez, you know what? Or did Matty come to you and say, hey, Spooge, I've got this great idea. It's kind of like Roadrunner.
5: I've seen the show.
2: What's
5: seen
2: it
5: the
2: called?
5: Show. It's called The Roadrunner.
4: Should we do a direct rip-off?
5: No, with a Kiwi twist.
2: I've always enjoyed Roadrunner and just those cartoons where people get beaten up.
0: Oh, they're great.
2: Yeah. And they moved away from it too much. And
4: I agree. I've got a young daughter, and she, you know, if you let her loose, she'll be on Netflix, she'll be watching all of these sort of Barbie, sort of super colourful, bad writing, bad voicing, churned out, just absolute garbage.
5: Mm.
4: But I just can't let her watch those sorts of things. So I put on all of the old
2: The Looney Tunes.
4: Looney Tunes, all that sort of stuff. Absolutely loves them. Dying laughing at Bugs Bunny, you know, Roadrunner, all that sort of stuff as well. They absolutely love it.
5: Mm. Yeah. Well, just to talk a little bit about Phil and I, we've been making slapstick shows ever since Back of the Wine Masterpiece Television back in the day.
0: Yeah.
5: We've also made Welcome to Cardboard City and Goodbye AI with our little company, Vinewood Motion Graphics. And the one thing that it's always been, we've always loved the slapstick.
0: Yeah.
2: Yes.
5: But this is the most slapstick we've ever been. It's just all slapstick.
4: And I can't wait to put it on for my daughter because having her sit there with these sorts of shows where it engages her mind a bit more, but it's actually funny, written by funny people like you guys. And that was the beauty of all those old cartoons. It was some of the best writers going around were creating this stuff.
2: Yeah.
4: And she just dies laughing. Absolutely loves it.
2: But you've got her away from those cheap Barbie movies.
0: Yes.
2: Yeah, my daughter used to watch those.
4: Nah.
0: Seriously, like I was watching an animated movie of Snow White and the Seven Dwarves a little while ago, and the animation was beautiful.
2: Like the 30s movie.
0: It was like works of art.
2: Yeah.
0: And now we just go for the bright colours like Mowgli was saying, the slap and dash. So tell me, do these characters talk?
2: No.
0: Oh, okay.
2: They make noises. He screams a lot.
5: Yeah.
4: So these sort of say things like backbone, that sort of stuff.
5: Yeah,
4: he has a catchphrase.
5: Yeah, no, he does say backbone.
0: Oh yeah, good.
5: All of them. Oh, there's three characters, and basically all they say is backbone.
0: Yeah,
5: you got the farmer, you got the Kiwi, and you got the mower, and they just go backbone, backbone, backbone.
2: Well, that's the plot of our show.
5: So I think I think, and my wife, but I think, so I think listeners to the show really, really,
0: really love it.
5: Should really resonate with your listeners, I think.
0: Well, you know, as I say, I have seen glimpses of it, and genuinely, it looks absolutely fantastic. Now, when's it coming out? Where can we watch this masterpiece, Phil?
1: It's out right now, isn't it?
0: Oh, wow. Yeah.
2: Neon and Sky Open and Sky Go app.
0: Oh, how good.
2: And
3: it's called The Last Moor.
5: Yep.
3: As made by Spanners Watson and Matt Heath. So it's available to watch now.
5: More, to be honest, more made by Spanners Watson than Matt Heath.
4: Yeah, that's all right. Well, then, you know, Matt Heath gets you through the door, Spanners Watson.
5: Yeah.
4: And what sort of age group are we looking at here? Is it great for kids of all ages?
2: I guess, or are we
4: more specific than that?
2: I don't know.
5: There's nothing in there that a very small kid couldn't watch.
4: Yeah. Does it make you laugh? Did it make you laugh to watch it?
5: Yeah, it makes me laugh.
4: Yeah, good.
0: Well, I'm nearly 40, and from what I've seen, I loved it. You know what I mean? Phil, how long did it take you to create?
2: About a year to make this.
0: Yeah.
2: A bit less, but yeah, we started using in a program called Unreal, which you make games in.
3: Oh, right. Unreal Engine. Yeah. Oh my gosh.
2: It was killer.
3: So cool.
2: Every time I went to do something, it wouldn't work. Yeah. It was just so depressing.
3: Wow.
2: Yeah.
5: So it took a year, but if the software had worked, then it would have taken less time.
2: If I'd known what I was doing,
3: Is there room now to make a video game of The Last Moor?
4: Now we're talking.
2: There's so much more to learn to make games, and I've already had enough of that program, so maybe not.
5: I mean, how great is a game going to be where you just chase around a mile on a quad bike?
3: Yeah. Sounds great.
0: It sounds actually really good.
5: Actually, that would be good.
0: Yeah, that sounds really good.
3: Are you guys
5: great brainstorming session, guys?
3: Are you open to ideas? Because what about, like, I've just had a brainwave. What about like a Pepe Le Pew type character,
5: like a pest
3: that's based on like a Tuatara or something?
5: Like just a
3: real pest,
5: like a real pest. It'd be the worst. Like a Tuatara, like they're pretty creepy. Yeah. It'd be better if it was a peeping Tom. Just sort of standing there blinking.
2: Yeah, it would be so cool.
5: Because otherwise, just a bit slow, the Tuatara, aren't they?
0: Yeah, they are.
5: They're a bit slow.
0: Spiky little bastards.
5: Yeah, dinosaurs, you know.
3: Yeah.
5: They're the last dinosaurs.
0: Well, Matt and Phil, I'm very excited by this. I'm going to check it out. And if you do want to check it out, Neon Sky Open.
2: Yep, and Sky Go.
3: The Last Moor is made by Matt Heath and also Phil Brough.
2: Yes,
3: thanks for coming in, fellas.
5: Yeah.
2: Thank you.
3: Good luck with the TV show.
5: Man. Oh, thanks, guys.
4: Yeah. Hey, thanks.
0: Good on you, man.
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0: The
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0: Yes, indeed. Blink 182 there on the Hauraki Big Show this Tuesday afternoon. The time is 4:41 now. Keezy's bought a has backed a pigeon to fly in a race.
1: Well, sorry, let me do it, Jay. There's eight races.
0: Oh.
1: The Big Show has purchased a racing pigeon. We've named it.
2: You keep saying that.
1: Yeah, well, I've purchased it, and the Big Show's going to be in on it once it wins its first race, I guarantee. Now, in order to like have a proper racing pigeon team like we are going to have, there are roles. I'm team manager, obviously. I've organised the whole thing. One of the other roles we're going to need is a media manager. This is someone who, if ever the press wants an interview with the pigeon, or if it wins its race and people want, you know, it's like Ryan Fox winning the Open. Everyone wants a piece.
0: Sure, wants a piece of the action.
1: True. Jace, this will be your job.
0: Yes, 50K a year I'm getting for that. Stoked.
1: Yeah. It's your job to sort of handle everything, all right? So I thought the best way to practice for this is doing improv.
0: Sure.
1: Right on set.
0: Sound speed.
1: Lights.
0: Camera.
3: Action.
0: Now it's time for the Big Show Improv.
1: So you are a media manager, Jace. I will be playing a member of the press.
0: Yes.
1: Like a journalist who wants to chat to the pigeon. Let's just say the pigeon has just won its first race.
0: Yes.
1: Wow. And I'm asking you, hey, can I have an interview and blah, blah, blah. And that's basically how it'll work.
0: Okay.
1: And then you will communicate. Mo, you feel free to enter where you see fit.
0: Right.
1: Yeah. You ready to go?
0: Yeah, sure, man.
1: All right. And action. Hello, is anyone there? Hello. Oh, g'day, mate.
0: Oh, sorry about that, mate. I had my skull candies on.
1: Yeah, no worries.
0: Yeah, good.
1: G'day. My name's James. How
0: g'day,
1: are you?
0: James. Yeah, good. Thanks, mate.
1: What's your name?
0: Sorry?
1: What's your name?
0: Jason.
1: Jason. Hi, Jason. Listen, James. Jason, I work for the NZ Herald. Have you heard of the NZ Herald?
0: Yes, I have, yeah.
1: Yeah. So we're a newspaper outlet, and I'm going to cut straight to the chase. Very impressed with the pigeon you're currently media managing.
0: Keezy on all wings, looking over his beak with me, Keezy.
1: That's the one.
0: Yes.
1: And I was just wondering, would I be able to have a quick interview with the pigeon, snap a few photos and stuff, because I think this would be pretty much a lead story in our sports section.
0: No.
1: What? Why not? I mean, the pigeon's right there. I can see him on his perch over there. He's doing nothing. He's just chilling.
0: Well,
2: g'day, mate.
0: As you just stated, he's
1: already talking. Like,
0: yeah,
2: I wasn't talking to you. I was talking to Jason.
0: He's just done a big race, which he won, by the way.
1: Yeah, it was last night, though.
2: I dominated.
0: Yeah, he dominated. Oh, well, to be honest, won by a beak. He's got a hell of a beak on him. Keezy on all wings.
2: Got the cheek.
0: Looking over his beak with me, Keezy.
1: Yeah, right. Wow, you can talk, mate. I mean, he's literally there. He seems pretty talkative. He's chatting to you.
0: Right.
1: He didn't realise he was such a good talker. It would just be a few questions like, hey, mate, how you feeling? You know, what's next?
0: Well, look, I'll be honest with you, mate. As you know, he's in high demand at the moment. We have just been asked by Women's Day to do a series with them, which they're paying. I mean, yeah, sure. Look, we could do that. What are you looking at?
1: Women's Day paying.
0: Yes.
1: Well, because I know a guy who just did it, and he certainly didn't get paid.
0: Oh, what an idiot. In terms of, what are you looking for in terms of payment?
1: Yeah. Well, there's no, because we're journalists, so this is the news.
0: Oh, right, yes.
1: And, you know, money shouldn't come into it. We just want to tell the story and share the news with the nation. That's how it works.
0: Right, okay.
2: Can I just jump in here?
0: Yeah, sure.
1: Can I record this? Is that okay?
0: No.
2: You ready?
1: Yeah.
2: Money talks, bullshit walks. Which are you, brother?
0: It's very forthright, Keezy, looking over his
2: beak.
0: On all wings, looking over his beak with me, Keezy. He's very forthright.
1: Well, he's just said I can quote him on that. Can I quote him on that?
0: Yeah, you can quote him on that, but you can't write an article.
1: And Keezy, just while I have you, Keezy on all wings, looking over his beak with me, Keezy. How are you feeling after the big race, man?
2: Mind your big business, big nose there, hey?
0: I think he's saying keep your beak out of it.
1: Scene.
0: You seem dejected, Keith. I thought we handled that really well because
1: Let them interview the pigeon.
0: I mean, if he wins the race, he's going to be inundated, and we've got to look after him.
2: That's right.
0: We can't just have every Tom, Dick, and Harry knocking on the door.
1: Exactly right.
2: And that's the thing. It's like we want the big publications. I mean, Herald's fine, but you know, we want to be saving ourselves for the New York Times, all that sort of carry on.
0: Exactly.
2: You know?
1: I don't know if they care about
2: Bin Chronicle,
0: Times Magazine,
2: Time
0: Magazine.
1: Okay, well, look.
2: Playboy.
1: All I'm saying
0: is. Oh, you're definitely Playboy.
1: When it comes to athletes, especially, you know, like this pigeon's not going to win every single race. We've got to make sure that when it does win, that we're letting everyone, you know.
2: Yeah, you're buggering it up, Jace.
1: You know, I'm going to dock your pay, man. What were you on, 50K? I'm bumping you down to 45.
0: That's fine, man.
1: That'll show you.
0: Here's Led Zeppelin.

0: thing just keeps on getting bigger and bigger.
1: More a grower than a shower, you might say.
2: Jase, Mike and Keezy, the Hauraki Big Show.

0: Yeah, love the end of that song. Royal Blood there on the Hauraki Big Show this Tuesday afternoon. Let's talk TV, fellas.
1: What's on the telly with Mike Minogue?
2: Yeah!
0: That's right.
3: Fellas, I saw something. It must have been on one of my social media channels there. It was a documentary about Velvet Revolver.
0: Oh, yes.
3: Jace, you've chosen their songs many a time for the show.
0: Quite like them.
4: Meatplow.
3: No, that was Stone Temple Pilots. But this was back in the day when Jace took it seriously, the Throbber. But I saw it there and I thought, oh, I'll look that up. So I managed to find it on YouTube. Sadly, it was a VH1 documentary, which is kind of like MTV from back in the day, you know?
0: Yes.
3: Maybe it came out in 2010 or something like that. It's only 45 minutes long, but it's heaps of behind-the-scenes footage. So what you had was Slash, Duff McKagan, and Matt Sorum from Guns N' Roses, and then they brought in some other wounder whose name I can't remember, and they were sort of rehearsing for a year, and while they were rehearsing, they were trying to bring in a singer, and they did an open call for a singer, so they're getting any bastard out there that read the back of this magazine was sending in CDs. So the cameras are there with them while they're listening to all of these punishers. And there's some absolutely heinous stuff going on.
4: That's great.
0: Yes, I can imagine.
3: It's some terrible stuff. They fly a guy in from the UK. Matt Sorum, the drummer, hates him on sight. So put him on a plane back to...
4: Fair enough.
3: Now, this is some guy that just plays in some little band over in the UK. He sends his CDs. He's in a room with Slash and Duff. This is like prime. And this is his big opportunity. And you can just see on his face, he knows this is slipping away from him. And it's not going to happen. And then after a year of trying this and trying to, it's a long time, and they're rehearsing every single day, they get Scott Weiland in. They find out that he's left Stone Temple Pilots. So they get him in through the door. He turns up. The chemistry is immediate. They then get a phone call saying that there's all these film studios that are looking to do songs for soundtracks. So all of these bigwigs from these studios are going to turn up in 2 days' time, which means they've got 1 day to rehearse with Scott Weiland.
0: Wow.
3: The next day, and then they're going to turn up and play these songs, and hopefully they'll be able to sell these songs for millions of dollars. The next day, okay, 10 o'clock in the morning, we're going to be here for this. Scott Weiland doesn't turn up because he's a massive, massive junkie. Does not turn up at all. They're calling him, oh, yeah, I'll be there in an hour. He never shows up. The next day, these guys from the film studios are going to be there at midday. Oh, yeah, no, I'll get there at 8. We can rehearse until they get there. He doesn't turn up at 8, 9, 10, 11, 12.
0: Turns up
3: about 2 hours late for that as well. But somehow... they managed to pull it together. They get this money, but then within a week, he is arrested for possession of cocaine and heroin, and he has to go and do rehab or go to jail. A brilliant, brilliant.
0: That's great. That
4: band, short window of operation there, but some of the songs on that album rule.
3: Those musicians are some of the greatest of all time in rock and roll. And the only thing that really buggered it up was the fact that Scott Weiland was a massive addict who never got over it and ended up dying of an overdose in 2015.
4: That reminds me, you're talking about the people sending in CDs and them listening. It's like in Some Kind of Monster, the Metallica one, where they're trying to find a new bass guitarist, and then Robert Trujillo comes in and starts playing, and immediately they're like, we found our guy.
3: Yeah.
4: And they gave him $1 million on the spot.
3: Check for $1 million.
4: And they were like, you're our new... So cool seeing that behind the scenes stuff.
0: Good stuff.
3: It's good stuff. That's on YouTube. You can just Google Velvet Revolver documentary. Yeah.
0: Very quickly, you know, I was watching a series, I've talked about it before, called Alone, where people get dropped in the middle of Tasmania and have to survive for as long as possible. I've started watching one called Alone International, and it's competitors from all around the world, including New Zealand. Young fella from Hokitika, and they get dropped in the middle of this Canadian sort of area, and it's going into winter. They have to kill their own food, build their own shelters. It's people disintegrating all over the shop. It's actually very entertaining to watch, and it's always the same story. Those who talk the biggest game fall apart the quickest. It's actually very entertaining in terms of a reality TV show. 3.5 buzzies out of 5.
3: Give me the name again, and where is it?
0: Alone International. That was what I'm watching at the
4: Samsung
0: moment.
4: Samsung TV?
0: No, it's TVNZ Plus, I think. Yeah.
4: Wow.
0: Okay. Bloody good.
4: Hey, fellas, coming up after 5 o'clock, another chance to win $250 cash with the Pies That Pay. Get ready to call 0800 Hauraki. And also another update on Come Dine With Me Big Show Edition.
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19: In this update, Winston Peters is casting doubts on reports a Russian has been spying for New Zealand. A 55-year-old man has been arrested in Russia on suspicion of high treason. Superannuitants are taking some of the biggest economic blows as their costs outpace inflation. StatsNZ says the cost of living for the average household jumped 3.2% in the year to the June quarter, a four-year high. A promise to give Labor the skinny this week on a national bill to ban social media for under-16s. Erica Stanford says Labor MPs will be briefed on Thursday. The Biosecurity Minister is introducing new regulations to help poultry farmers navigate bird flu. Operators with more than 100 birds will be required to create a farm biosecurity plan. Another chilly night is looming, although nowhere's expected to dip colder than minus 3. Transpower's advised power generators to ensure sufficient capacity the same time tomorrow. That's news.
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19: In sport, a reinvigorated Rico Ioane has the Rugby World Cup in his sights after being recalled to the All Blacks for their tour of South Africa. The veteran back has returned from a season with Irish club Leinster on a playing sabbatical. Ioane says he's ambitious ahead of next year's Cup.
20: That is the North Star, and that's where you want to get to, and that's where you want to be, but it's just about enjoying the journey to get there. And, you know, we'll take this tour, for example, you know, enjoy it day by day, and then when it comes time to those World Cups and those big games, then hopefully we're there.
19: A special request from another New Zealand athlete to the All Blacks as they head to South Africa. Ryan Fox visited the team fresh off his momentous Open Championship triumph. With his caddy and several close mates on tour being South African, Fox has asked the All Blacks to earn him some bragging rights.
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0: You're welcome back, you massive backbones. Hope your Tuesday's going along very nicely indeed. You're listening to The Big Show, incidentally, brought to you by Reburger.
4: Crave-worthy street food freshly made with Reburger.
0: Great stuff. Yeah, good. Yeah, good, good.
3: All right.
0: Yeah, okay.
3: Yeah. Okay.
0: Yeah, good stuff. Good stuff.
4: Hey, fellas, big hour coming up.
3: Oh, really?
4: Come dine with me. My wife, very excited.
3: Oh, is she?
4: We've already started hatching plans for when we host. Come dine with me. When I say plans, just strategies, you know?
3: Oh, you got strategies. Yeah. I'm just having a bunch of my nearest and dearest friends over for a dinner on what I hope is a lovely time. I certainly don't have any strategies.
0: Thank you.

0: competition, Keezy.
1: It is for me. I want to be the best friend out of everyone.
2: Having said that, I was talking to my wife about it today too, and you know, that it's this Sunday at Mogi's. She was sticking the knife in early.
0: Oh, yeah.
2: She was brutal.
0: Yeah.
2: She was like, because we're doing sort of mid-afternoon.
0: Mm-hmm.
2: She said to me, does he get dock points for that?
1: What do you mean?
2: Well, it's dinner, isn't it? And I went, no, it's just...
0: No, it's a meal.
2: It's mates getting together and enjoying each other's company. It's not about scores.
1: What, we're going to Mogi's for afternoon tea? I mean, why should he lose points for that?
0: That's a good idea, actually, afternoon tea. I like the sound of
1: just
0: that.
1: Just some sandwiches?
0: Yeah, actually, you get nothing.
2: If you do a high tea, I'd be very impressed with that.
0: Well, how good would it be to invite people over for a meal and just give them nothing?
2: Yes.
0: Here you go. Score that.
1: That would be so awkward but funny. But also I'd be pissed off because I wouldn't have eaten beforehand. I would have been like, oh, just...
0: Oh, well, yeah, that's right. Because there's a lot of pressure, and it's also a lot of work.
2: Yeah, it is.
0: You're not cooking, it takes all day, and then, you know, Keezy, old garbage gut, smashes it over in sort of 5 minutes flat.
1: That's right.
2: Totally.
0: And belches and says, what's next?
2: Yeah.
1: Yeah, Keezy's always doing that, eh? He's got a track record of that. But at the same time, Mogi, first of all, you love doing a little bit of work.
0: I love a little bit of work.
1: And secondly, you don't have to go all out all day. You know, you could order some reburger in.
0: Oh, that is absolutely true. But, you know, this is another thing that I'm a huge fan of the TV show.
1: Yeah.
0: And the first question that always gets asked is, did you make that yourself?
1: 100%. Yes.
0: Did you make this yourself?
1: Yeah.
0: And so, you know, people have been assessed. If I'm going to do it, I'm going to do it myself and do it badly.
1: Hell yeah.
2: Yes.
1: As Jace would say, kia kaha mogi.
2: Yeah, totally, man.
1: But more on that next day, fellas.
2: Here's the red
1: hot
2: chili peppers.

0: Yes, indeed. The Dandy Warhols there on the Hodaki Big Show this Tuesday afternoon. The time is 15 minutes past 5 o'clock. Oh, g'day, Pugsan.
1: Ooh, it's Pugsan.
2: G'day, fellas. How are you?
0: Good, thank you.
3: Good, mate. Good. The reason we got you in, Pugs, is because come dine with the Feelers.
4: The Fellas, that's right, and this week it's Old Mogi. I'll be doing the very first of the Come Dine With Me evenings, or as I like to call it, early afternoons.
3: Now, how does this work, Mogi, for the backbones out there that have never seen the TV show?
4: Great question, Keezy. You get a group of like-minded individuals together. You all go over to each other's house. You take turns. You've got to supply the menu beforehand so it can be judged heavily for social media broadcasts.
3: Yeah, great.
4: Then you have people over to your house. It may or may not be themed. There may or may not be entertainment, but you have to do an entree, a main, and a dessert. Mm. And then at the end of that, you will be judged, a score given. At the end of the four rounds, a winner declared. Mm. The three losers have to run up and down Queen Street naked.
0: Yeah.
3: Sweet.
4: So I'm going to first, and I just need to get an idea, fellas, of dietary requirements, because I know people are very different. They have different needs, and I certainly want to make sure I'm doing my job as a host, making sure you're, you know, not just looked after in terms of the food, but that it's an actual delicious experience. Mm. Pugsan, I know your partner is a vegetarian.
3: Is she a vegetarian, not vegan?
2: She's vegetarian.
4: And it's difficult to get good quality food, and I think people that are carnivores often just go, oh, we'll just throw some tofu at it.
3: Oh,
2: that's right.
3: Yes.
2: Yeah, that's sort of the Jason Hoyt approach.
4: Absolutely.
0: No, my approach would be to just not invite it.
3: Yeah, I was going
0: to
3: say, is that an option?
2: Please.
4: Pugs? Yeah. Okay. So I'll just go around. Keezy, other than vast quantities of food, what's your sort of dietary requirements?
3: Well, I don't really have requirements. I do prefer, obviously, if we're having mince, that it be pork mince.
4: Pork mince, yep.
3: But to be honest, Mogi, I'm just happy to be there, you know?
4: Yeah, sure. What about your wife?
3: She's the same, pork mince, to be
4: honest.
3: She
4: likes pork mince too?
3: To be honest, if there's not pork mince, she will be a bit weird and awkward.
4: Okay.
3: But, like, I don't want it to dictate the whole afternoon.
4: Okay, yeah. Sure.
3: But other than that, we're pretty sweet ass.
4: Hoity J?
0: Look, I'm open to all experiences, Mogi, culinary and whatever else.
3: We're not doing that.
0: Doing what?
3: Culinary and whatever else.
0: Yes.
3: Come on, man.
0: Well, I'm just thinking, he might have some great entertainment going on.
3: Oh, yeah.
0: My wife, she'll eat anything.
3: Garbage guts, you call her, eh?
0: Yeah.
4: And you'll eat anything as well, Jace?
0: Yeah, pretty much, man.
4: Yeah. But nothing you hate?
0: Yes, cold tofu.
4: Cold tofu. Oh. But you like the hot stuff?
0: I like it hot and spicy.
3: I don't like seafood.
4: Oh, yes.
3: But...
4: Keezy, because I've moved on to Jace now.
0: Oh. That is a massive ball ache.
3: No, but what I was going to say is I'm weaning myself onto it, remember?
4: Oh, right.
3: So, like, okay. You know, as long as it's not, here's
4: sort
3: a whole...
4: Sort of like frozen prawns sitting on the mantelpiece for a few hours.
3: Fish fingers? Good. Good as gold.
4: Okay, no worries. What about you, Pugsan, man?
2: Well, look, let me just start by saying it's not just tofu that my partner gets around, right?
4: No.
2: There's also paneer.
4: Paneer, yep.
3: It's cheese.
4: It's like a cheese, yeah.
2: Yum.
0: What, she likes it or doesn't like it?
2: She likes it.
0: Oh,
2: she's
0: okay,
2: a vegetarian.
0: Yeah.
2: She
4: loves beans as well, right? She's
2: huge
4: a big bean freak.
3: And lentils and
2: that's
3: stuff.
2: That's what I call her at home, bean freak.
4: Yeah.
3: But that's for a different reason, though.
2: Yeah.
4: What about spice levels, fellas? I still haven't decided on my menu, but I sort of thought I should determine what kind of spice levels each of you can handle, and your partners as well, of course. We'll start with you, Pugsan.
2: So are we talking like what, mild, medium, hot?
4: Yeah, that's smart.
2: Cool.
3: It's a good way of doing it, Pugs. Good idea.
2: I like it hot.
4: I might write that down.
2: Fill your boots.
4: Mild. What was the other one?
2: Well, I mean, I will be taking points off, but yeah, medium.
4: Medium.
2: Yeah.
3: It was the third one.
2: Wait,
3: one was genius.
2: Some people go medium hot as like a hyphen word.
4: Oh, you've lost me.
3: Yeah, okay.
4: So that's hot.
2: Yeah.
4: And which of the three do you like?
2: I'm hot.
4: Yeah, what about your missus?
3: She's hot.
2: She's more of a medium most of the time.
3: Oh, spice-wise, yeah, I'd agree with
2: that.
4: Hoodie J?
0: Indian hot for me, thanks, Mogi.
2: You can't say that, Jay.
4: That's racist.
0: Is it?
4: I'm not going to allow for that at at this event. Now, well, I understand that at your event,
3: it's going to be quite,
4: yeah, it's going to be pretty spicy all round. But at mine, we're going to be playing it with a straight bat.
0: I like it hot, hot, hot.
4: Okay, that's better.
3: Okay.
0: Yeah.
3: Your wife?
0: She likes it hot, hot.
4: Okay.
3: So too hot. To be honest, my wife and I can be hot.
4: Yeah.
3: But we prefer medium.
4: Yeah, sure.
3: Just because there's no admin.
4: You enjoy it.
3: Yeah, you just eat it. You don't
0: remember the debacle when we went to an Indian restaurant and we got some Indian hot dishes?
4: I do, many years ago,
0: James. Yeah, and Keezy lost his shit.
3: Because you got four Indian hot, two of them are vegetarian, and all I wanted was a butter chicken.
4: Well, Keezy, you were late.
3: Was
4: and
3: I?
4: So Jason and I had to order for you. And you were absolutely fuming.
3: Okay, well, this is gone completely. I don't even remember being fuming.
4: I do remember that. But yeah, that's good as gold. Okay. I can look after that as well. There'll be those sort of options as well. And what about when it comes to drinks? Are you guys all good if we get hammered pissed?
3: Yeah, okay. The hell yeah, Jace. Responsibly.
0: I'll go mild there, Mogi.
4: Okay, well, we're going to be responsible about it, but just...
0: I like a sparkling water.
3: I'm going to start now.

0: It's Beer and Pie July on Radio Hobanky.
1: Sure bloody is. We give away $250 worth of cash thanks to Dad's Pies. Coming towards the end of it, fellas.
2: We are, and I've just heard that we've actually got more in the coffers than anticipated.
1: Oh, how good.
2: So over the next few days, we might have to up the amount of cash we give away.
1: Oh, yeah, that sounds like a great idea, Keezy. I see old Puck-san. He went to the gym hard out today, did some running, and he said, I've earned myself a pie. And I said, kia kaha.
2: Yeah, it was the 12 beers he had with it that was kind of
3: a shocker, didn't he?
1: He just pounds the beersies.
2: Yeah, it was crazy. By the way, big shout out to Dad's Pies for giving us the cash to give away. And don't forget, there is a serious amount of pride baked into every single Dad's Pies.
1: Bloody oats. Yeah, it's 100%. Bloody oats. You can taste it. Let's go to the phone lines. G'day, Kerry, you mad bastard. How's life?
4: Oh, g'day, lads. How are you?
1: Yeah, good, thanks, mate. Good. Hey, Kerry, what do you do for a crust?
4: I'm a project manager.
3: You're a backbone.
1: You're an organiser.
3: You're sort of like Keezy with his flying pigeon. You heard about his flying pigeon, man?
4: I have.
2: Yeah,
4: they're bloody flying rats, aren't they?
2: Yeah, well, they are, mate. Traditionally, but this is a proper athlete pigeon. And by the way, Mogi, all pigeons fly.
1: Tell me, Kerry, when you're on the site there, effing and jeffing at all the people that aren't doing their jobs, what sort of pie do you like to hoe through?
4: Well, I like steak and cheese myself. Mushroom.
1: Yes.
2: Yeah, and what do you wash that down with, man? Do you have like a dessert as well?
4: No, I usually just wash it down with a coffee.
2: Sort of a sidebar
3: there, Kerry. Do you reckon your mushroom pie there, your steak and mushroom pie, sort of a bit less mushroomy as you get older?
4: Oh, depends where you get them from, really.
3: Well, I guess it's that. I just find that mushrooms aren't as mushroomy as they were when I was a kid, you know?
1: You mean taste-wise, or do you mean quantity-wise?
3: The taste and flavour of a mushroom used to be a hell of a lot stronger 30-odd years ago, say. Years ago.
1: Yes,
3: but now you're sort of eating a mushroom, but there's no real discernible flavour.
2: Really?
3: That's in my opinion.
2: Yeah, right.
3: Text us 3483 if you've got an opinion.
4: Anymore.
3: Oh, that's true. Could be the field mushrooms.
1: Good news, Kerry. You've just won yourself $250, mate.
4: Oh, you bloody beauty.
1: No worries,
2: good on
1: man.
2: You, Kerry. Hey, you hold the line, mate, and Pugs will mail that down to you.
4: Cheers, guys. Thank you.
1: Thanks,
2: no
1: mate.
2: No worries, brother.
1: Do you think it's because they're all sort of farm-grown now?
3: You know what it is, man? I think with a mushroom, if I had to guess, and this is a guess, I think a mushroom it used to be something that people either liked it or they didn't.
1: Yes.
3: So because it was such a strong taste, and I think they've been farmed to a point now where it sort of sits a lot more in the middle of the road, so a lot more people are going to be willing to eat them than they would have been when they were a really strong flavour.
1: I hear you.
2: Is that your theory?
3: That's my
1: theory. When I lived in Odiri Point many, many years ago, we used to live next to farmland, Mogi.
3: Yes.
1: And you'd go in winter and you'd go with your bucket and you'd pick all these massive field mushrooms.
3: Yeah.
1: And they were so fresh and so delicious. Bit of butter, bit of garlic.
3: Yeah.
1: Chop the bastards up, chuck them in there, and they were so full of flavour that would turn into mushroom soup.
3: Yeah, those weren't field mushrooms. They were cowpats.
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1: G'day, you absolute backbones. 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

0: Live there on the Hauraki Big Show this Tuesday afternoon. The time is 5:41, and fellas, I wonder if I can ask you a question. It's a question, interestingly, that I used to know the answer to, but now I'm in a state of confusion about. And it's this. When you go to the toilet...
1: Yes.
0: You know, and I live in a household with my wife and my daughters, well, my daughter now. Do you leave for your partners the seat up or down? And I like, for example,
2: the seat or the lid?
0: The lid of the toilet.
1: The seat or the lid?
0: The lid.
2: So like the lid that closes everything off?
0: No, not that part. The seat. The seat of the toilet.
2: So the seat, not the lid.
0: Yeah, the seat of the toilet.
1: Yeah.
0: Do you, for the people following you, of the female persuasion, leave it up or down? Because I find myself doing my business, right? Yeah. And then the lid will be up, for example, and I'll have a sort of slightly confused look on my face, and it'll be, now hang on, do I put it down?
2: Or is it that they hate it when it's
0: down? Or do they hate it when it's down? Or do they prefer it to be up? And then I'll walk out to the lounge and I'll go, oh, no, they like it down.
2: And you go back in.
0: And then I'll go back in. But then I'll be like, I have to come back in and use it again, I'll do wheeze all over it.
1: Yes.
0: You know, and I don't want to be in a situation because I don't want to, if I'm doing wheeze, I don't want a lot of admin going on.
1: No.
0: You know, I don't want to have to sort of put it up and then put it down again.
1: No.
0: Do you know what I mean?
2: I know what you mean because, and when you like overthink something, think about something too much, you do kind of get
0: confused. Yeah.
2: I can't remember what I do.
0: Because I know it's a bugbear for my wife, but I don't know what part of it's the bugbear, whether I've left it up or down.
1: Well, it's one of those things, and that's interesting you bring it up, Jase, because we go through this obviously in our house as well, wife and daughter, similar setup. And the correct answer is there is no correct answer.
0: Oh, that'll be it.
1: What you're meant to do is the opposite of what you have done.
2: Right,
1: you see what I'm saying?
0: Yes, so if you leave it up, yes.
1: Who it left should the have seat been down. Up? If you leave it down... Who left the seat down?
2: You know, that sort of stuff. So you close the lid. Oh, why is the lid closed?
1: Yeah, that's right.
2: And then if you leave it open, oh, you should have closed the lid. Gross.
0: Yeah, well, I mean, the lid just stays up. What's it called? The seat?
2: The seat.
0: It's confusing enough. Leave the lid permanently up.
1: What I've ended up doing, the way that I've had to settle it with myself is because it can lead to, tension around the house.
0: Yes.
1: Because, and fair enough, they like things a particular way. I just go in the shower now.
0: Oh, wheeze?
1: You name it.
0: Okay, yeah, well, that's an answer.
1: Yeah.
2: Right, okay.
1: And then it's got nothing to do with me.
2: And your wife's, and then you've noticed that she's happier with that.
1: Well, what they don't know can't hurt them. Can I put it to you that way?
2: Oh,
0: Well, I always sort of think, like, if I'm doing a steamer, obviously I'll have to seat down for that because I don't want to sit on the porcelain rim. That's uncomfortable. And then I'll think to myself, well, actually, after that, I'll leave the seat down because it'll be nice and warm if someone wants to use it after me. You know what I mean?
2: I think I know where you're going wrong. I think seat up, lid up, seat up, and I think sit on the porcelain.
0: For wheeze?
2: For both.
0: Right.
2: And then for when they come along, you know, because you've been sitting on the porcelain, they'll be sitting as well. So you, like, just take the lid off and the seat.
1: Just get a divorce.
0: Now you're talking.
2: Are you flushing?
0: What do you mean?
2: Do you flush the toilet afterwards?
0: Gross, Keezy.
2: Is that a yes?
0: Kings of Leon!

0: Douche. Pearl Jam there on the Hodaki Big Show this Tuesday evening. Now, given that it's a Tuesday, what's on the dinner with me, Keezy, is after 6 o'clock. So text us what you're having for dinner on 3483, what your name is and where you're texting from.
1: Yeah, that's right. 3483. You can win yourself $50 worth of Reburger, which does go a decent distance. You get a few burgers, some chippies.
2: Oh, man, you do.
1: It's one of the most reasonably priced of the gourmet burger joints.
2: I agree completely.
1: So 3483, what are you having for dinner tonight, New Zealand? Include your name, where you're texting from. Should we get into that after 6?
0: Yeah, I think so, man.
3: 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The Hodaki Breakfast.
4: I've done Mauritius. We went to go through Dubai.
5: Okay, fancy pants, but you're Mauritius.
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4: I'm losing my hair. 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
6: I've been to Mauritius. A guy came up to me at a gig on Friday night.
4: I've got two wives. And it's West Tigers.
6: 15 times. 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
12: In this update, a former defence minister is calling Russia's claims of spying links to New Zealand sketchy.
2: The country's ambassador to New Zealand's confirmed a man's been accused of high treason and trying to leak information to the NZSIS. Wayne Mapp says he believes Russia's selling a specific narrative. Households are feeling the squeeze, but it's not all down to overseas turmoil. Stats NZ data shows costs for the average household jumped 3.2% in the year to June, a more than four-year high. The Nurses' Organisation says Health NZ must address a damning report on Wellington Hospital's ED. In 2023, a 55-year-old man had a heart attack there after waiting for 5 hours, having arrived with burning chest pain. Poultry farmers will soon be required to create plans for preventing and managing bird flu. That's news.
10: Hauraki Sport with Max Raft. Fully insulated concrete slabs are a game changer for Kiwi homes.
2: In sport, Rico Ioane's reflected on his Leinster experience as one of the best things he's ever done. The veteran All Blacks back moved temporarily to the Irish club last year. He's since earned a recall for the tour of South Africa after being overlooked for the July series. Ioane says he was in a bit of a funk with his rugby in New Zealand.
20: Getting a bit same back home, and you know, I found myself in a bit of a rut just with everything to do with footy. And then going over there, I just felt that freedom again, and you know, my footy, I felt like was reflecting that.
2: New Zealand sporting anti-doping officials have been forced into corrective actions after a critical audit from the World Anti-Doping Agency.

0: Improvements have been made in several areas, and that's sport.
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8: Reburger.
7: That's a movie coming to cinemas near you, fellas.
6: Oh, yeah. The Reburger movie.
7: Fully bankrolled by Reburger, which is pretty cool.
6: Bloody good. Now, listen, we're about to go into What's on the Dinner with me, Keezy, next. Keezy, I used to look forward to What's on the Dinner with you in terms of your actual life. You know, when you used to go home and you used to tell us what you're having for dinner. It's been very poor of late. I find myself coming away from the show feeling a bit down in the spirits, knowing that you're going back home to a dinner that you're just not into.
7: Well, no, hang on. Back in the day, all I'd eat was pork mince, remember?
6: Yeah, well, those were the good days.
10: Yeah, that was as good as it got.
7: When I was...
10: It was good eating.
7: Last night, fellas, we had tandoori chicken thigh on...
10: Well, that's not bad.
7: On
10: that's
7: homemade flatbreads.
10: Yes.
7: Which my wife made in the air fryer using yogurt and flour. This delicious recipe. It's really nice.
6: Did you get her to send me that?
7: No. And some, like, you know, your salad-y, you know, your pickled onions and stuff.
10: Oh, I like a pickled onion.
6: Yeah, I like a pickled onion. God, you were talking about mushrooms earlier in the show, Mogi. Yeah. You don't see the pickled onion as much as you used to back in the day.
10: Very rare to come across a pickled onion these days. And I think because people's palates, they're flattened out. You get your keezies over here, pork mince, ham and pineapple pizza. You never see him with a bloody pickled onion.
7: I literally had it last night.
10: What I'm saying? It's that very homogenised, mediocre sort of run-of-the-mill, meat and three veg.
7: Four times last week.
10: Missionary to death.
6: Yeah, yeah. I mean, I used to love shoving a pickled onion in my gob, crunching away there.
7: You're thinking of a different onion. I'm talking about diced red onion. Pickled, and you sprinkle that on stuff.
10: Yeah. Oh, not a pickled onion.
7: Not a whole one.
10: Not a pickled onion.
7: Gross.
10: Yeah,
7: those are way too powerful.
10: Pickled red onion you're talking about, which is something else.
7: It's completely different.
10: Yeah, right. Well, I can understand the confusion there.
7: Hey, what are you having for dinner, New Zealand? Give us a text on 3483. You could win yourself $50 Reburger.
10: Reburger.
6: Beautiful.
10: Oh, yeah.
7: Icky
10: is that
7: thumb?
10: Icky Thumb?
7: Oh, yeah.
6: Icky Thumb.

0: Jihad there on the Hodaki Big Show this Tuesday evening, but right now it's time for...
1: Hey guys, text here from Steve.
2: What's for tea, New Zealand?
1: With me, Keezy. That's right, were you texting on 3483? What are you having for dinner? And we pick someone randomly to send out a $50 Reburger voucher to. Blair has texted through. G'day, guys. Just eating Reburger after you guys sent me a voucher the other day. Cheers, bloody delicious.
0: Nice. How good.
1: Good on you, Blair.
0: Can't complain about that.
1: 100%.
3: Is that Ben Blair?
1: Yeah. Ben Blair.
0: Not God. Tony Blair?
1: Nah, Ben Blair. Throwback. G'day, guys. Big Pete here.
3: Oh, Big Peter. That's what they call him, Jace.
0: Yeah.
1: Hey? Okay. Yeah, that's the one. The missus has made a beautiful goulash.
3: Oh, yeah, your goulash, Jason. You'll know this. It's Hungarian. Classically known as the food of the peasant.
0: Yes.
3: That's what goulash translates from.
1: Really?
3: Food of the peasant. And often they didn't have chicken, because generally you'll have a goulash or have your chicken in it. In Hungary,

0: They used to use sawdust. Sawdust.
1: Can't tell if that's completely made up or not.
2: True story there.
0: That's facts.
2: Oh. Can I just ask you, on a sort of similar vein, Mogi, have you ever had a good beef stroganoff?
1: A good one? No.
2: Thank you.
1: Was that it?
2: Yeah.
1: G'day there, fellas. Tina here.
0: Tina Turner.
1: So great. My mum's a big fan. G'day, guys. Tina Turner here in Christchurch having lamb rump with stuffed taties and a side salad. Stuffed taties and a side salad.
0: What's the taties there? What are they stuffed with, Keezy?
1: I've just texted
0: her. Is it cottage cheese?
1: She's just replied, yes, Mogi's right, it's cottage cheese.
0: Yeah, I don't like the sound of that.
2: I'm not a fan of eating any animal's ass.
0: Dead or alive.
1: You know humans are animals, eh? G'day, fellas. Frank here.
2: Spencer. Management.
1: It says, g'day, fellas. Frank here. No, not Frank Sinatra, not Frank Ocean.
0: Is it Frank Incense?
1: Yes. G'day, guys. Frank Incense here.
0: Yeah.
1: Pre-marinated diced chicken from the supermarket and rice. Maybe a side salad if we can be effed.
0: Yeah, that's got 40 hours of backbone in it. You know what I mean?
2: Yes, it does.
0: I've got a few kids.
2: Time.
0: Yeah, that's right, mate. You get what you're given, and that's your lot. So, yeah, I'm behind that 100%.
1: You're getting behind it?
0: Yeah, right totes, behind it there.
2: Totes.
1: G'day, fellas. Oliver here.
0: Oliver Twist. Backbone. Frank Oliver.
1: Come on, Jace. You got one, man. You got this.
2: Oh, ex All Black
0: Anton Oliver.
2: Anton Oliver.
1: Yes, Smokey, correct. It's
0: Frank
1: Anton
0: Oliver's
1: Oliver.
0: Son.
1: It's Oliver Anton.
0: Yeah.
1: G'day, guys. Oliver Anton here from Wellington. Soup and a beer, and then probably another beer.
0: Oh, no, yeah.
1: That's a liquid dinner.
0: That's a lot of liquid. Yeah, it's a liquid diet.
2: No issue with that whatsoever. I like a soup.
1: But now you need something to dip in it. You need some sustenance.
2: Yeah, you've got to have some sort of crusty bread going on there. You know what I like to do? Toast with peanut butter with my soup.
0: You do. You do like that.
2: I very much enjoy that. Well, last night with my soup, we had homemade focaccia bread.
1: Very nice.
0: Now, how was that? Because did your daughter make that?
2: Yeah, she did. Yeah, it was very good.
1: Yeah. That's good, man. should we do one more?
2: I think so.
1: G'day, guys. This is from Sam. G'day, guys. Sam here.
0: Samwise Gamgee. Sammy Davis Jr.
1: You got this, Jace.
0: Samsung TV.
1: Yes, it's Samsung TV. G'day, guys. Samsung TV here. Dinner tonight, half a pack of Freddos, two cheese and bacon buns from the supermarket bakery, and a large glass of milk. Cheers. Samsung TV.
0: Well, that's classic Samsung TV, though, isn't it?
2: Very much so. Yeah. Very much so.
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0: Audio Slave there on the Hauraki Big Show this Tuesday evening. Let's have some Commonwealth Games chat.
1: On your marks, get set, go!
2: Hopscotch!
3: Ready or not, here I come.
2: Bull rush!
1: Tag, you're in!
3: Let's not fear!
1: Duck, duck, duck, goose!
2: Marbles!
1: What's on the Commonwealth Games? With me, Keezy! That's right, what's on the Commonwealth Games with me, Keezy. We are 4 days into this sucker.
0: Yeah man. I'm glued to the bastard.
1: 8 medals we've got so far, fellas.
0: Yes.
1: 3 bronze, 4 silver, and finally a gold. Lewis Clairbert. Finally a gold. Yeah, well, because we haven't... Lewis Clairbert, 200 metre butterfly men.
0: Yeah.
1: Came first. He was 7th at one point, saved it for the last the last length there, and then just gunned it home.
4: That's how I always used to do it.
0: Yeah. Let them get a little bit ahead of you, get confident, blow all their steam early, and then you come pounding through the middle.
1: But you can't swim, Jace.
0: Well, I know, but I mean if you could.
1: Oh, yeah. So just checking here and confirming a hunch, which is every single medal we have won is in the pool so far.
0: Yes. Wow. Can I ask who's atop the medal table? Is it bloody Australia and England
4: Australia
0: usually?
4: Australia in the Commonwealth Games end up with thousands of medals because they normally find themselves in the top. So is it 3 or 4 at the actual Olympic Games where the whole world's invited? So in this particular one, where not as many countries are invited, they normally absolutely smash it.
1: Well, it was so funny because we were in the office earlier today and we were like, should we ban Aussie as well?
4: Yeah, I think so.
1: Just to really tailor it to us. Aussie has 59 medals and are sitting first.
4: Yeah, that's good.
1: That is compared to New Zealand's
0: 8.
1: Aussie has 26 golds.
4: Yeah.
1: 13 silvers and 20 bronze. The next closest is England, who are on 32.
4: Yeah.
1: So more than doubled them. Well, almost doubled them.
4: Cheating bastards.
0: Tell me, Keezy, what have you been enjoying in the games? What's your go-to?
1: I'll be honest, the weightlifting has been very interesting. Today, genuine chat here, Nigeria took out the gold medal in 3 different weightlifting categories, all within a couple of hours of each other. And it's like one of the greatest days in sporting history for the country of Nigeria because their weightlifters all won.
4: Yeah, it brings a tear to the eye.
1: Brings a tear to the eye. Also, because I'm working at Crowd Goes Wild during the days at the moment, there are identical Welsh twins performing in the gymnastics.
0: Yes.
1: Young blonde girls, and they are...
0: Easy.
1: Young blonde girls. They are. They're like, I don't know, 24 or something.
4: Jeez, that's old for a gymnast.
0: It actually is.
1: I've got no, maybe, I have no idea.
4: Yeah, okay.
1: But they look identical, same haircut, same outfit. I've never seen identical twins this splitting image. They both won a bronze, one on the vault and one on the uneven bars. And it looks like the same person. It's unbelievable.
0: Right. Yeah.
1: And they won within an hour of each other or something. It was ridiculous.
0: I really enjoy the gymnastics. It's great stuff. I've been glued to the TV.
1: Yeah, 100%. I've been enjoying it as well, the sort of integration of the para athletes as well, because you'll be watching someone lifting hundreds of kgs, you know, a guy who's over 100 kgs himself, and then it'll cut to someone who's a lot smaller lifting almost not as much, but like a crap load of
4: it's inspiring. Can I say, man, it brings a tear to the eye.
1: Really?
4: Can I say that, man?
1: Well, you can.
4: Well, it's inspiring, isn't it?
0: It is.
1: But
0: yes,
1: has it actually?
4: It makes you think to yourself, man, we can do anything.
0: Yep.
4: We can do anything. That's you too, Keezy. You can do anything as well, man.
1: Well, I don't know about anything.
4: Obviously not anything.
1: Yeah, to be honest,
4: not even
1: things.
4: Much.
1: Yeah, yeah.
4: But, you know.
1: Like,
0: you could definitely
1: doing
0: do
1: this,
0: you could do 10 kg.
4: If you put your mind to it, man, you could do
0: you
4: anything.
0: You can do that, Keezy.
1: Really?
0: Yeah, totally, man.
1: Really?
0: I reckon you could do 15 kgs.
1: Oh, thanks, Jace, man.

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1: Fellas, we've teamed up with Hire a Hubby again, the everything experts. This time we've got $1,000 worth of Hire a Hubby cash to give away.
0: Bloody good.
1: If you've got a massive job around your house that needs doing, you text the word hobby. 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
2: Yes.
1: And at the end of this week, we'll be calling someone and giving that away.
2: That's bloody good eating.
1: $1,000. It's a lot of money. You can, you know, you can get a serious job sorted.
2: You can get a serious job sorted.
0: One of those ones that's been nagging you. You just can't be asked.
1: 100%.
0: You know
2: like
0: what I mean?
2: Bringing in the washing.
0: Totes.
1: Well, I mean,
2: holding it up and putting it away. Can't be bothered with that.
1: That's not really Hire a Hubby. I mean, you'd want more. You know, that's something you could do in like 10 minutes.
2: Oh, no, there's heaps of stuff I could do. I could do it all. The point is I don't want it.
0: Yes.
1: No, I know, but like, you know, this is more renovation type shit.
2: Come around and sort of clean my fridge because I don't want to do that. I do it every week. Clean the toilet.
1: You're thinking of a cleaner?
2: Yeah, but if I get the voucher for Hire a Hubby, I'm hiring him. Well, you're my hubby. Clean my kitchen.
1: But yeah. I don't think that they toilet. Want people to think that that's what they're for.
0: For
1: though.
0: Me, it was like light bulbs. And it wasn't until I was in complete darkness that I'd think, God, I've got to get a Hire a Hubby in here.
1: So you waited
0: some light bulbs.
1: You waited until the last light bulb went out.
0: Yes. But actually, not even then, actually. I still waited 6 months.
2: Yeah.
0: And then I went, I better get Hire a Hubby in here.
1: Did you
0: change the bulbs?
1: Did you have candles or anything?
0: Nah.
1: Hey, people have started texting through 3483 stuff that needs doing. Hubby, I need someone to paint my soffits, and my barge.
2: Can you spell
1: boards.
2: That for me?
1: S-O-F-F-I-T-S, soffits. I know what it is. It's either the architravy type.
2: Right, architravy type things. I'll be all right. It doesn't matter to me.
1: It's the underside of the ceiling, of the overhang of your roof outside.
2: Oh, yes,
1: you knew it. And the barge boards as well.
2: Oh, yeah, the barge boards. Yeah, shocking bastards.
1: A few people here are keen for some painting to be done. Retaining walls and a couple of places in the backyard.
2: Yeah, a couple of retaining walls, yeah.
1: Yeah, just whack a couple of them
2: up.
1: Yeah,
2: bang a couple of those.
1: Pruning the overgrown trees.
2: That's a good one.
0: It's a really good one, actually.
1: Well, it doesn't take long, though. You can probably do it yourself.
2: Prune the trees that are overhanging there from your neighbour's place, and then you have to have a fight with a neighbour. And that's the hubby, Hire a Hubby's job as well.
0: Yeah, he can sort them out.
2: Yeah.
1: Right, so the Hire a Hubby fights the neighbour.
0: Yeah, well, my neighbour's a psycho.
1: Right.
0: I used to hide from him.
2: Actually, it'll be good to get a Hire a Hubby to take me out for dinner and treat me nice.
0: Yes.
2: You know, make me feel special for a change. I'd Hire a Hubby to do that. Is that the sort of thing that they do? Buy me a couple of drinks, walk me to my door, kiss me goodnight?
1: I'd
2: Hire a Hubby for that.
1: Depends on the hubby.
2: Bucks.
0: Bring me in a coffee in the morning.
2: Thank you.
1: I think you're thinking of something different. 3483, though, text through. Hubby to 3483 with details of the job you need done. You can win $1,000. We're giving that away at the end of this week, fellas.
0: Bloody good.
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6: 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Right. 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
6: 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And West
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0: Well, there you go, you mad bastards. That's the big show done and dusted for you Tuesday. And the podcast outro today, we were talking about a certain brand of yogurt, which poor old Pugsan then had to bleep out for about 5 hours.
1: That's true.
2: Yeah, yeah, yeah, because old Hoodie Joe was bagging it. Here's a clip of tonight's podcast outro. It comes out at 7:30, and this clip is entitled Yogurt.
0: She had some tweezers and she got a whole tweezer full of M&Ms and then dropped them all over the floor.
2: Oh my god.
0: Humiliating.
3: How many can you carry in a tweezer?
0: Well, she had a real...
2: You mean like tongs?
0: Yeah, tongs. Sorry, when I say tweezers.
3: You just get one at a time.
0: One douche.
3: Oh, yeah, great stuff. You should have been there. That's as good as it got.
0: Yeah.
2: No, Mogi, we need people to actually want to go and listen to it.
3: No. Yeah, it's good stuff.
0: My latest addiction, frozen yogurt after din-dins.
2: That is, I love frozen yogurt.
0: Hey,
3: I've never really had it, to be honest
0: with
3: you.
0: It's bloody yum, real fruit.
3: I don't think you have either.
0: Yeah, probably not.
2: You have to listen to the podcast.
0: Yes.
2: And, you know, if you go to a classic Kiwi fruit store,
0: yes,
2: it makes them there so good.
3: Yeah, I agree with that.
2: Yeah, man. Yeah.
0: Mosey, plans for the evening?
3: Going to go home, going to have a little bit of dinner there. I might do a little bit of work there because I had a bit of time off today. And, but I love it. And I'm going to watch a bit of... something on the telly. I've started watching a new show, which I'll tell you about maybe tomorrow. Maybe tomorrow I'll tell you about that. But yeah, just hanging out with the family there.
0: Yeah, nice stuff. What about you, Keezy?
2: I'm going to go home, eat dinner. I'm not sure. I think we might be having a butterfly chicken.
3: Another one. Jeez, you're a shocking bastard.
2: We don't have that many.
3: Honestly, man.
2: Well, it's an hour.
3: Shocking.
2: We had one on Saturday.
0: And
2: then we're going to probably watch Outrageous Fortune.
3: Oh, yeah.
0: Nice.
2: Then my wife will go to bed, and then I'll probably have to go to bed too because I'm working in the mornings at the moment, and it sucks.
0: Yeah, totes.
2: Yeah, a little bit of work. Jace?
0: Go home. We're having chicken burgers tonight, Phil.
3: Are you?
0: Yes, we are.
3: What do you go with on a chicken burger there?
0: Your avocado. Your aioli. Your lettuce, your onion.
3: Would you go red or a...
0: red.
3: Yeah, thank you. Would you put a tomato in there?
0: If I've got one.
3: Yes.
0: Not cheap at the moment,
3: very
0: tomatoes.
3: Very pricey. The missus brought three home the other day. I thought, geez, we've made a money, aren't we?
0: I reckon. Depends how I feel, the cheese, Keezy. With the beef, but generally I don't with a chicken.
2: Right, okay.
3: Chicken and cheese.
0: And probably some air-fried fries.
2: Yum, man.
3: They go pretty good in there, do they?
0: Yeah, they do, mate.
2: They do, yeah,
0: nice
2: they
0: and
2: do.
0: Crisp.
3: I need a bigger kitchen, I feel like, for an air fryer.
0: Now, listen.
3: I'll let you know how we go tomorrow with that idea, Jace.
0: Thanks, mate. Check out
3: because I'm not sure what I'm going to do.
0: Yeah, fair. check out the Instagram. Check out the podcast. Till tomorrow. Goodbye.
2: See ya.

0: 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Banger after banger after banger. All you have to do is answer one simple question.
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0: Hey, this is Ewan from Pieces of Molly, and you're about to hear our new track, Don't Take Me to the Disco You Call Rock and Roll. 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
1: 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Black. Smells like Teen Spirit. 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I could lose my mind.
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This track is a straight up rock and roller, heavy on the riffs, but bringing plenty of positive energy. Hyacinth stands for happiness is a state of mind. It's not automatic and it's not always easy, but it's aspirational and something we could all use a bit.

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Kia Hauraki, Kiwi music that rocks. 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

0: Hey, this is Annabelle from Miss June. You're about to check out our new track, PPD. This song explores the reality of what happens after the party. When the bubbles burst, when the balloon is popped, what are you left with?
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0: 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They've been perfecting the pie craft for decades. And you can taste it in every bite.
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0: where you Hauraki music connoisseurs sort the wheat from the chaff, the cookie cutters from the cult classics, the fillers from the absolute killers. And when the voting closes, it's a musical journey like no other. Banger after banger after banger. All you have to do is answer one simple question.
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1: 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The Bends, Everlong, Black, Smells Like Teen Spirit. 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

0: Hey, this is Ewan from Pieces of Molly, and you're about to hear our new track, Don't Take Me to the Disco You Call Rock and Roll. A reminder that rock and roll will never, has never, and can never die.
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0: 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We've teamed up with the legends at Dad's Pies. They've been around for decades, just like us. We've both changed over the years, but we've both kept the same guts and the same values. Now,
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13: In this update, MB admits it got it wrong by not telling MPs a $35 million border biometrics project had already been scrapped. Chief Executive Nick Blakely says it wasn't deliberate, arguing commercial negotiations meant they couldn't reveal everything at the time.
14: I absolutely accept that we should have taken a different approach. There's many things we could have said that stopped short of revealing those sensitivities.
13: A man accused of spying for New Zealand has been arrested in Russia, with one expert saying it's less about us and more about sending a warning to Russians. Otago Uni's Robert Patman says it's unlikely to help our relations with Russia. Another icy blast is on the way, with more snow set to be dumped across central Otago and Southland from tomorrow. Braden White from Met Service says while today's a little warmer, don't get too comfortable.
15: It'll not quite ease as much as what we've seen recently, so still some colder mornings, perhaps not as frosty, but still going to feel quite cold and miserable.
13: And Airbus has completed a mammoth test flight lasting more than 24 hours from Melbourne to its factory in France. The modified A350 is set to launch on the non-stop Qantas Sydney to London service from next year. In sport with Export Ultra, the beer for here. Weightlifter Cam McTaggart has added to New Zealand's medal tally overnight at the Commonwealth Games with silver in the 88kg class. And Tigers playmaker Adam Dewey has got his way after a week-long saga at the embattled NRL club. He's been named to start at halfback for their match against the Eels on Sunday after refusing to play at lock against the Raiders last week. And that's sport, I'm Bryn Rudkin.
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19: Welcome along to the Hauraki Breakfast, Wednesday the 29th of July 2026. How cold?
20: How bloody cold. I got an alert last night saying this is going to be the coldest night of the year. So go and read you that.
19: Who gave you the alert?
20: There's a man on horseback pulled up to my house. He was ringing a bell and he ran in his pantaloons and said,
19: "'Twill be cold."
20: Yeah, he said, bring your animals in. It's going to be cold. I said, "Moose, get in here." And yeah, she's cold. I've left my wallet in my car because I had to use my license to scrape the ice off my windscreen this morning. Big windscreen on a Suzuki Swift, as you know.
19: Yeah, I can only imagine.
20: And I left the thing on the passenger seat to dry. My license, so yeah.
19: Well, I don't know what Rudy's going to do today because he left his drink bottle somewhere because he used the water from his drink bottle to clear his windscreen this morning. And he's going to have to go to the kitchen now and get a glass,
21: a handle, an
19: every hour,
21: handle.
19: And come back. I don't know how he's going to be hydrated enough considering he's just sitting in a seat.
20: Thoughts and prayers. Any well wishes for Ruta, just send them through to 3483. He'll be parched today.
19: Well, he's growing all that hair as well.
20: I was going to say,
19: it takes a lot of water to grow new hair.
20: Is there a minimum hair water requirement for the hair peptides?
21: No, that's not on there. Mainly the thing about water is trying to keep your head dry and clean before you inject the micro needles into your head.
20: Is there any health and safety advice on those things?
21: No.
20: Hair's looking good though, mate. I think I can see a few extra years.
21: 3 days in, you reckon?
19: I reckon it's working.
21: Wow.

0: 7:06 on the Hariki Breakfast, thanks to Bunnings Trade. What's going on? What's going on? What's going on? I tell you, the warnings went out yesterday. The warnings on One News. It's going to be cold this morning. Thoughts and prayers, particularly for North Islanders in the north part of the North Island, because temperatures were going to get down as low as 3 degrees.
1: I know, and last night I was scrambling around trying to find a newspaper to spread out across my windscreen to prevent it, you know. Can't find it. It's all apps now. You can't put an app on your windscreen.
0: No, you can't. And look, adjusted temperature for a South Islander, 3 degrees for a North Islander, is around about -3.
1: Yeah, it's -3.
0: So you're minus about 6 degrees in that situation.
1: Yeah. Do you know, the other day we were cleaning out my missus's car, and we had, from when we lived in the South Island, we had this, AA insurance. When you renewed your insurance in the South Island, you got an ice scraper for your windscreen for your car. Yeah, yeah. And bloody handy. They're massive things, and it used to sit in the dashboard. And we go, I haven't seen frost on my windscreen since we've been in the North Island. So it's been that. That was probably like 48 hours ago.
0: Oh yeah. No.
1: So that's my fault that there's ice on the windscreens, I reckon.
0: And it was one of the 2 days that you're going to have to use it in the North Island.
1: I know.
0: Although something happens, doesn't it, when you're young and you definitely get used to whatever weather conditions you grew up in.
1: Yeah.
0: So you grew up in the South Island, Manaya, yeah. And you probably moved to Auckland at some point and thought, this is balmy. The first winter, you probably thought, this is warm.
1: This is ridiculous. Yeah, my mum came up to see me one winter, and it was one of those 20 degree bluebird days in July.
2: Beautiful.
1: She was like, oh my God, why doesn't everyone live here? I was like, Mum, they do. It's like half the country does.
0: But there's a weird thing that then you move up, and after a period of time, you go soft. It's inevitable.
1: Yeah, you acclimatise. My hands are soft. My tolerance for cold is soft as well.
0: I always find it interesting when you see over the summer months in New Zealand, people who have come from warmer countries and obviously to New Zealand, and they're new arrivals to New Zealand, and they're wearing puffer jackets in the middle of summer, and it's 25 degrees, and like, that's the coldest day these people have ever experienced.
1: You're in shorts and jandals. And it's like, here we go. Life.
0: I mean, I was chatting to people over in Bali. It's winter in Bali at the moment, and the high is about 27, 28 degrees.
1: God damn it.
0: And everybody's in pants. And I was chatting to one guy, and he's like, this is the cold time of the year. It's freezing cold for us.
1: Thoughts and prayers.
0: I mean, can you imagine?
1: Oh. All right, well, should we do the rounds? Where are we at?
0: Well, there's this interesting phenomenon which we've uncovered here on this very show. And we're the first people to understand this phenomenon. And
1: that's another world first. We ended racism on the podcast this morning, by the way. Go and listen to that one.
0: We did. This is the Stewart Island Kaitaia phenomenon, where you have Kaitaia, which is 6, which is normally one of the warmest places in New Zealand because it's the furthest north, obviously.
1: Yeah.
0: And it's just a thin part of land up there, so, you know, not prone to frost, etc., because it's got sea around it, which moderates the temperature. Stewart Island today, 6 in Kaitaia. Stewart Island, 11.
1: Wow.
0: Stewart Island is the warmest place in New Zealand. The southern part of New Zealand is the warmest.
1: Most tip.
0: Isn't that crazy?
1: A couple of points on that. One, is that because no one's been to Stewart Island this morning to check? And are they just reporting the last known? And then the second one is, has anyone checked on Stewart Island? Is it still where we left it? Because remember you were talking about towing the country north into the Pacific?
0: Yeah.
1: Is there a chance that Stewart Island's moved? How could it be almost twice the temperature of Kaitaia?
0: I'd love to see Stewart Island towed north. Like, if we could tow it up to, I don't know, the Bay of Plenty?
1: Yeah.
0: Like, there's a nice little area there that could just be sheltered in the Bay of Plenty.
1: Yeah, yeah, yeah.
0: And there's some beautiful beaches on Stewart Island, but the water's too cold to swim. So
1: sharks.
2: Would it fit in between the Coromandel Peninsula and Auckland?
1: In the Firth of Thames?
0: It won't fit in there.
1: Won't fit in the Firth of Thames?
0: It can't fit in there. Here's Chris. Morning, Chris. Welcome to the show.
3: Morning. Chris, the log truck driver from Southland here. Currently en route to Bluff. We'll have a live weather update for you.
1: Okay.
0: Yeah, what temperature have you got, Chris? Because I'm interested, because I here have Invercargill is the warmest place in New Zealand at the moment.
3: Currently reading on my truck speedo right now, 8.0 degrees.
1: Okay.
0: What? That's what I've got.
1: On. So any ice on the truck this morning, Chris?
3: No, I'm short some t-shirt.
1: Wow.
0: Isn't that bloody interesting? Right, so that's the warmest place, because I'm looking, Kaitaia's 6,
4: Auckland's 3, Whangarei's 3, you know, these are normally warmer places, New Plymouth's 4, Rotorua's -1, you know, Palmy's 2, Christchurch is 2. I mean, this is remarkable.
1: Tell me this, Chris, have you checked on Stewart Island recently? Is it still there?
3: It's still dark, but I can see the outline of it coming through the sunrise.
1: Okay. Wow.
3: Still there.
1: It's still there. Hasn't moved.
3: Just snow on, live there was snow on it. There was snow on it on Saturday morning.
1: Is that right?
4: Wow.
3: Yeah.
1: Oh, here's another thing, Chris. What about the Fovo Strait? Have you spent much time in there? Because we've downloaded this shark app, and it seems there's a million sharks there.
3: Someone's even started doing shark diving tours down there. You can go diving with the sharks now.
1: Is that right? Gee, you wouldn't do that in winter, would you?
3: No, I wouldn't.
4: Hey, how do you feel, Chris, about dragging Stewart Island up to the Bay of Plenty and just stuffing it just off the coast of Tauranga?
3: Well, it is the anchor of the South Island, Maui's Canoe, isn't it? So it could be a solid new anchor up there.
1: Yeah, but then also the flow-on effects of that is the South Island just going to wander off down into the sub-Antarctic, perhaps.
4: Yeah.
3: Oh, that's all right. The ski fields probably need a little bit more snow.
4: Also, if the anchor rope goes across the central plateau and stuff, people will have to drive over that. We have to create bridges and all.

0: 6:20 on the Hauraki Breakfast. So we're trying to buy a shark here on Radio Hauraki, and you can be a part of it by finding the Give a Little page, which we can't find at the moment, and then donating however much money you think that you should.
1: Yeah, we'll give you an update on that later on in the show. Just quickly, though, we've got Brett on the line. Morning, Brett. How are you getting on?
2: How you going? Oh, pretty good, thank you. How are you fellas, all right?
1: Yeah, getting there, getting there. It was bloody cold this morning in Auckland. Whereabouts in the country are you?
2: Well, I left Kerikeri about an hour ago, and I'm just south of Kaitaia, and on the screen on the truck, I got 2 degrees.
0: Two degrees, right, Brett? 2 degrees?
1: Hang on, hold on.
2: I've got 2 degrees.
1: Have you paired your phone to your truck, and it's telling you what network you're with?
2: No, it is, and believe it or not, right now I've got 1 degree, and I'm just south of Cooper's Beach.
0: Oh, okay, wow. Are you climbing, Brett? Is that what's going on? Are you climbing? Are you getting higher?
2: I'm not.
0: Well, that's really interesting because I've got 6 at the moment in Kaitaia, so obviously in little pockets, isolated little pockets, and you get that at Ruta's house in Riverhead. That's an isolated little pocket of cold.
3: Yeah, the Ruben Fringe this morning, 0 degrees when I got in the Toyota Prius this morning.
1: Colder than the winterless north. Brett, any ice on the windscreen this morning?
2: No windscreen ice today. Because
0: they're
2: high up and I wouldn't have been able to clean
0: it
2: anyway.
0: Yeah, well, the other thing, you've got to look out for ice on the roads in this situation. Yeah. I mean, has that ever happened in Northland?
2: I haven't experienced it, but 2 weeks ago I had to scrape some ice off the car windscreen. So,
0: Prius, goodness me.
1: What do you do with the truck if there's ice on the windscreen? Step ladder?
2: Squirt it with a hose.
0: Yeah, makes a lot of sense. What are you carrying? What's your payload today, Brett?
1: It's your freight.
2: I've got chilled goods, frozen for Kaitaia pack and save today. About 15
0: tonnes
2: going up there.
0: Oh, nice. Yeah, okay.
1: Just open the side of the truck, it'll keep it cold.
0: Yeah, good luck with that, Brett. The big taste always gets through. Brett. 2 degrees where he is. In fact, 1 degree.
1: I know. Ridiculous.
0: Terrifying.
1: It just gets colder and colder.
0: Hey, I was going to talk to you about this shark situation that was happening.
1: So this is a worry for some people who are about to buy a shark.
0: Yeah. Yeah, it is. Because New Zealand fishing influencer Henry Gibbs.
1: Of Bee Gees fame.
0: One of my...
3: Gibbo.
0: It's Barry Gibbs.
1: Yeah.
0: Barry Gibb. It's Gibb. It's different.
3: Related to Herschel Gibbs, South African cricketer.
0: Yes, Henry Gibbs. He got bitten by a shark over in Fiji. He was spearfishing.
1: Okay, well, hang on.
0: Yeah. Well, this is the thing.
1: I mean, he wasn't just minding his own, was he? Yeah.
0: He was spearfishing, so he's in the shark's environment.
1: In three-part harmony with his brothers.
0: Yeah, and he was looking, probably there's a little bit of blood around when you do spearfish, that's the way that it goes.
1: Yeah.
0: But anyway, he saw a grey reef shark, not normally known to be particularly aggressive.
1: No, but I've seen those in Fiji as well. It kind of freaked me out. We went snorkeling, we did a promo with Buja called Buja Vanaka. Tremendous. And we went snorkeling at a reef that was like, you know, off the coast. We actually could barely see land. And then you just hop out off the boat and then you're floating over a reef. Beautiful. But where it dropped off, there were so many reef sharks. And when you're alone in the ocean and there's a shark there, you become so aware of how like little you could do. If it came after me, I'd just have to hang it, try and get away from it. There's no way.
0: Monkey in the ocean.
1: Yeah.
0: But I've always been scared of those situations because you look down into the abyss.
1: You know,
0: when it and the water's really clear.
1: Yeah, anything can come out of there.
0: And you can't see down, but you're like, wow, I can see a long way down.
1: Yeah.
0: But I can't see the bottom here.
1: Oh, no, that freaks me out.
0: Yeah, no, it's freaky. Well, Henry Gibbs wasn't that freaked out about it, but the shark's behavior changed noticeably, he was saying. This particular shark started beginning swimming in tight circles. It seemed to become agitated.
1: Don't want that.
0: And then it charged at their boat. No. He says, looking back, that he should have seen the signal and he should have ended the dive.
1: What
0: at that
1: signal?
0: Particular time.
1: A shark?
0: Yeah, just that it Good started signal. Doing weird things, exhibiting kind of aggressive behaviors.
1: I'll tell you what, Henry, if you chip in for $5, we can tag at least one shark. So, you know, one fewer shark to potentially have to come stumble upon because we'll know where it is.
0: Well, this one bit his right leg, caused severe injuries, required surgeries and a skin graft. His fellow divers pulled him out of the water and provided first aid, luckily, because otherwise he would have been in all sorts of trouble.
1: Has he got any hard feelings towards that shark?
0: No, he doesn't. And he's made a full recovery, which is good news.
1: Oh.
0: But he's got a few things to say, and his advice was, always end a dive if the shark's behaviour changes. Don't underestimate small reef sharks.
1: Yeah.
0: Consider wearing plain black wetsuits rather than camouflage, which is quite interesting because I always thought the black ones look a little bit like seals. And if a shark becomes erratic or aggressive, just hop out of the water. I mean,
1: I don't need to be told that.
0: If I see a shark,
1: yeah.
0: I'm out.
1: I don't need to be told that, yeah. All right, well, very good. We will mark one of those sharks for you. I'm having a couple of issues with the Give a Little page.
0: Something to keep in mind, though, isn't it, this?

0: Coming up with Jerry and Manoia.
1: Yeah, there's a cricket cheating scandal rocking the UK, which we're going to be talking about. It involves clicking. And yesterday, reading about Lord of the Rings actors and how much they were actually paid, there's a massive discrepancy between the dudes who are very, very well known, who feature a lot in the films, and some other people. The differences will shock you in what people got paid.
2: Samwise Gamgee lost his house. All right, and that needs to be addressed.
1: This is the Hauraki Breakfast.
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4: 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It's the birthday of Simon Jones, the bassist. He turns

0: don't forget to get your vote in for the GOAT Countdown. 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
10: Derry and Manaya, the Hauraki Breakfast.
11: $6.32 on the Hauraki Breakfast, time for your latest sport headlines. Thanks to Export Ultra, the beer for here. Weightlifter Cam McTaggart has added to New Zealand's Commonwealth Games medal tally overnight with silver in the 88 kilogram class.
12: Congratulations.
11: He's powered up a combined 338 kgs, 7 kgs adrift of the gold medalist from Malaysia.
12: Beaten by 7 kgs? Yeah. That's ridiculous.
11: That's heaps, isn't it?
12: Yeah, I don't know. I mean, obviously I don't really follow the weightlifting. I don't do a lot of it. But you'd think that it's only margins of like 1 or 2 kilos. So he has absolutely obliterated him. Giving him a taste. Oh, no, sorry. I thought he won the gold.
11: No, silver. Yeah, he got obliterated.
12: Delete that. Now, give him a taste, Cam.
11: I see good what you've done there. Whoops. Tigers playmate. Tiger, that's your. Do you know what that is? That's poetic justice for yeah, what you is. Did to me with his name. Tigers playmaker Adam Dewey has got his way after a week-long saga at the NRL club. That's instant karma.
12: God damn
11: it. Been named to start at halfback against the Eels on Sunday after refusing to play at lock against the Raiders last week. Talks
12: so
11: involving
12: confusing.
11: Coach Benji Marshall have since taken place, with Dewey returning to training yesterday.
12: Yeah, I don't know. I feel bad for the victim here is Benji Marshall, but that whole thing is just so confusing. So he said, oh, we want you to play at lock, and he said, bugger you, well, I'm not playing. And then he's come back the next week, and now, oh, get going then, start at halfback. So now if I'm the rest of the team, I'll go, oh, so I can just do whatever I want and I'll get my spot back next week? Is that how this works?
11: Did he cite mental health challenges?
12: He has not played the MHC, the mental health card, yet. Okay. He's still got that up his sleeve.
11: I thought that I saw an interview with Benji Marshall on Saturday or Sunday and he was mentioning that.
12: Oh, was he?
11: Yeah, and he said that, look, when you're having these troubles, the club's got to get in behind you, etc., etc.
12: Right, yeah. I don't know. It's all very confusing. The silver lining here is, this is not the Warriors that we're talking about.
11: Yeah.
12: And it could easily be.
11: This sort of stuff happens when you're at the bottom of the table.
12: It does.
11: Meanwhile, Chance Nickel-Klokstad will start at fullback for the Warriors for the first time since April when they face the Titans away on Saturday. He returns in place of Tane Tuapiki, who faces up to 2 weeks on the sidelines with a mystery foot injury.
12: Mystery foot injury?
11: Yeah. I heard... Webby talking about his mystery foot injury. Couldn't work out quite what was wrong.
12: It was
11: just really, really sore.
12: Just buggered.
11: Yeah. And Ryan Fox is lining up a shot at another of golf's titles. Winning the Open Championship major at Royal Birkdale has taken him to fifth on the European Tour rankings. Fox says he's not even on the European Tour.
12: He's on the PGA Tour.
11: No, he says that he's going to build towards the overall title, which is decided by the competition's final two-week event and the UAE.
12: How do you get to the UAE right now? Because I don't know.
11: You fly Emirates. Direct. Yeah, but, 17 hours.
12: I think they've been, I don't know.
11: Oh, I think they're still going through there.
12: Are they? They're back up.
11: Yeah, they're still pretending that it's all good.
12: Petrol's back up over $3 as well.
11: That's crazy.
12: Nice. Did you guys see the thing down at the square at Britomart?
11: Yeah.
12: Yesterday, yeah.
11: How good?
12: Looked like a good time.
11: Yeah, it did. And good on him for coming back and doing that because, he doesn't have to do that. He's come back to New Zealand. People wanted to celebrate him, and he's allowed people to celebrate him.
12: And good on him for doing that too, because I think it'd be very easy, particularly for Kiwis, to just be like, don't worry about all that.
11: Oh, totally.
12: Yeah, but meanwhile, I saw some of the kids that they interviewed on the news, and I am a 35-year-old man who's been inspired by that as well. I mean, it's great. Good on him.
11: And this will do huge things for golf in New Zealand.
12: And I saw that he said, the All Blacks back in the day, they let me drink out of the Bledisloe Cup. Don't know what year that was. Could have been any of the last 23. But he said, so I've returned the favour by bringing the claret jug back and letting them drink out of it. But they were just in camp and he brought it in mid-afternoon. Like, were they already on the piss or did he just show up and tank whatever plans they had for the rest of the afternoon?
11: I love that.
12: With a jug full of piss.
11: I love that. Good on him. Yeah, up on. Next, which actor sold himself short in a major film trilogy and had to sell his house?
12: A few of them.
11: Major discrepancies in how those Lord of the Rings actors were paid.
12: Oh, ridiculous.
11: This is the Hauraki Breakfast.

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1: As you guys know, I'm a big, big Lord of the Rings guy. I think this often shocks some people that I talk to around the office. They think I'm a loser for liking Lord of the Rings. G Lane being one of those. Nice. I've been judged harshly. But to those people, I'd say, like, how old were you when Lord of the Rings came out? You were in your 20s.
0: 24.
1: Yeah, see, I was 10.
0: Yeah.
1: So it's a very different thing being like, man, Lord of the Rings is sick at 10 versus being like 24, being like, man, Lord of the Rings is sick.
0: Yeah, I mean, for me, it was 23. It was, why have they got a hairdryer blowing on their hair the whole time on a green screen?
1: Yeah,
0: that was all I could think of at 23 watching Lord of the Rings.
1: Whereas I was just like, how sick is it they got a blow dryer blowing at their head on a green screen? This is me. So yeah, hit me square between the eyes. And last night a story came across my desk, as they often do. Actor Sean Astin, who played Samwise Gamgee, who ain't dropping no Eve, sir, he had to sell his house after accepting what he now describes a very small salary for the original Lord of the Rings trilogy. He says he was offered $250,000 for a year and a half's work. So because of the way they filmed it, you know how they filmed all of the movies in a year and a half? So the contract that they all negotiated for was for that year and a half, and that's all they got paid. And because he was a relatively unknown, so I think he was in, the Goonies or something like that?
0: He was in Sean Astin. He was reasonably unknown.
1: And then Elijah Wood had been in Free Willy.
0: Yeah, but a little bit better known.
1: Something like that.
0: Better known than Sean.
1: And then Orlando Bloom was just hot. So they were relatively unknown, and their managers had all told them, hey, you guys should do this movie. You know, it's a good opportunity. Sean Astin, he ended up having to sell his house because the $250,000 he got paid was wiped out entirely by the mortgage he signed up for at the same time.
0: Okay.
1: I don't know what advice he was taking. I think he must have just gone $250,000. Sick, I'm going to get a real sick house and be real rich.
0: So he took out a $250,000 mortgage.
1: Yeah, and then just wiped out his pay. But yeah, so this is one of the biggest movie franchises of all time. And the amount that they got paid is pretty shocking. So okay. $250,000 for Sean Astin.
0: Yep.
1: For three movies. So that's
0: 75K a movie.
1: $75,000 a movie.
0: Yeah.
1: And those movies made billions. Yep. Elijah Wood, the star of the show, the main character of The Lord of the Rings.
0: Yep.
1: $250,000.
0: Rubbish deal negotiated by Elijah Wood's agent, I would say. But can I also say $250,000 in 2003?
1: Yep.
0: A lot more money than it is now.
1: Yeah.
0: Like, you could buy a house, you could buy a good house
1: not
0: for
1: $250,000 house, though, like Elijah Wood did.
0: But you could definitely, definitely has a lot more money.
1: It was. Still,
0: it's $1 million, still I reckon, in today's money.
1: Still not much. So these are the confirmed ones. Orlando Bloom, $175,000.
2: For a year and a half's work.
1: For a year and a half's work.
0: Yeah. That's rubbish.
1: I will say, from what I've heard of Orlando Bloom, did his best work off the film set. Okay? I just want everyone to know that.
2: Still does.
1: I just want him.
3: Lanny.
1: I want everyone to know that Orlando Bloom.
2: Bloomy.
1: Bloomy. Was doing his best work off the film set, right?
0: Bloomy, I don't think that's...
1: So, yeah, $250,000 for Samwise. $250,000. Crazy that Sam Gamgee and Frodo get paid the same. $175,000 for Legolas. Gandalf, Sir Ian McKellen, $13 million.
0: But I'm going to tell you why I think he probably got $13 million. He was smart, and he signed a deal that meant that he got some of the back end.
1: Yes, but at that time, nobody knew how big these were going to be, evidently, or they wouldn't have charged, asked for $175,000 for Orlando Bloom.
0: I could have told you.
1: Could you?
0: Yeah.
1: You knew it was going to be big?
0: Absolutely. I could have told you. Like, that's poor work by those guys' agent, because... Yeah. The other thing is, I bet Sir Ian McKellen took bugger all up front.
1: Yeah, and he would have said, if this thing goes big, which I think it's going to, then I'll be taking a cut of that.
0: Different stage of his career, obviously.
1: Yes.
0: Smart enough to know that this was going to go well.
1: Well, he was like, wasn't he 60 or something?
0: Yeah, smart enough to know. Also, probably enough money so that they knew that he didn't probably have to take the $250,000. He's like, you know what, I'll gamble on this one.
1: And wasn't doing his best work off the set either, so he had a bit of luxury there.
0: I think he was doing some great work off the set.
1: Oh, was he?
0: Damn. Oh, yeah.
1: Oh, okay.
0: Loves New Zealand.
1: Can I also share one other conspiracy theory about Lord of the Rings?
0: Yes.
1: So, the whole thing is, the ring, if you put it on, it corrupts you, whatever, blah, blah, blah. I saw this theory online that was saying, why didn't they just get a chicken on a string and put the ring on the chicken and then just lead it through to more? Because, like, how much damage could the chicken do if it put the ring on? Probably bugger all. And then I realized That's actually why they used Frodo.
0: He was the chicken.
1: He was the chicken.
0: He was the chicken. Yeah, good point. This is the Hauraki Breakfast. The Radio Hauraki
2: Big Show. We're still watching Outrageous Fortune. We're three episodes in. Wolf West, her husband, the whole thing starts with him. He's in jail.
3: Yeah.
2: And all of his old friends are trying it on with his missus.
3: Yeah.
2: It's crazy.
4: What? Yeah. I find it extraordinary, Keezy, that you are asking that question when you live out west.
2: Well, you live out west, yeah.
4: You know, it's out
2: but
4: west,
2: but I know,
4: man,
2: that if I go to jail, you guys wouldn't be trying it on with my wife, for example.
3: You enjoying it, man?
2: Yeah, it's pretty good, actually.
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0: 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Sound the punishing cricket chat alarm. Because there's an investigation that's been launched into an English cricket team who is accused of cheating during a regional match. Now, this is a game that's meant to be played in a certain spirit. It's meant to be the gentle person's game.
1: Aren't we reminded of that every game?
0: Yeah, it's just not cricket. It's just not cricket. Because it's really meant to be. The idea of cricket was that a whole lot of people got together on a sunny afternoon somewhere in England and got drunk, really, and sort of hit a ball around. It was an excuse to have a drink and eat some food.
1: People who could not work for 5 days and not die.
0: Mm-hmm.
1: So the landed gentry is where this has come from.
0: Yeah.
1: And that's why it's surrounded by, steeped in tradition.
0: Yeah, the idea is honor. You just don't get too competitive on it, you know. But obviously you've got international cricket now, huge amounts of money at stake, all sorts of stuff. But anyway, this is slightly different. This is the second 11 team from Saltburn Cricket Club who are playing in the North Yorkshire and South Durham Cricket League, so up in the north there of England.
1: They had to combine those.
0: It's a Division 2 table.
1: I didn't know Yorkshire and Durham had combined.
0: So, in a fixture recently against Norton Cricket Club, which was live streamed on Saltburn's YouTube channel, viewers appear to have spotted a fielder clicking his fingers to mimic the sound of a batsman edging a ball to the wicketkeeper. So, bowler's bowled the ball, ball's gone down the pitch, a batsman's played a defensive shot. It's missed the bat, but someone made a noise, and the umpire's given it out. They've appealed,
1: yes,
0: and the umpire's given it out.
1: Yeah, I love this.
0: There's no way of going back, obviously, and looking at Snicko, which they have, which is a sound microphone which they have in international cricket. They can tell,
1: but it would have tricked it anyway, wouldn't it? Because I've thought about this often when I see the Snicko. I'm like, wouldn't a click or a clap out in the outfield, wouldn't that trick it?
0: It would have to be, the timing would have to be so, it could be out very easily.
1: Yeah.
0: So, you know, with they've got the wave lines of sound.
1: Yeah.
0: Well, they have it as it passes the bat, and to get it exactly as it passes the bat, you could be out by sort of 0.3 of a second, and it would be quite a difference in the waveform.
1: But controversially, last summer or the summer before, there was one where someone was given out, but the waveform was actually before the bat, but they were saying it's because of the way the frame works, because it skips from this frame to that frame, that it was actually in time, but it makes it look like it's not on the screen. I don't know if that's...
0: So each frame is, what, 0.4 of a second?
1: Something like that, yeah.
0: Yeah, okay.
1: So they were like, that's why. But yeah, but in this instance, all they've done is tricked a, let's be honest, 70-year-old man at the other end, the umpire, into thinking that he'd heard something when he hadn't. Apparently, the wicketkeeper is having an absolute blinder this year, taking more catches than anyone in that competition.
0: Okay, that's interesting. So the batsman apparently tried to convince the umpire that he hadn't had the ball. I mean, he wouldn't be the first person to do that.
1: No, that's right.
0: But the decision was final and he had to go. He was out.
1: But he's not the only one either. So someone posted the footage of that and said, look at this, the slip's clicking his fingers. This other guy replied to that on Twitter and said, Burrow 2's skipper here. There were two more incidents during this game, leading to a 15 and 16-year-old being cheated out of an innings, along with this one. I was at the non-striker's end each time, unknowingly watching the team cheat in real time. We were lost the game by 29 runs. Shocking.
0: Wow.
1: Yeah.
0: Okay.
1: Well, how do you fix that?
0: You can't really. You just got to shame people who do it.
2: Yeah, true.
0: That's all you can do.
1: I tell you what, there's going to be a lot of clicking going on at games around the world this weekend.
0: Yeah. I think the click is probably the way to go.
1: I think so.
0: Look at the things that have happened in recent times. I mean, sandpaper. Yes. Sandpapering the ball. Which is, in your opinion, this is an interesting question. In your opinion, which is more cheaty? Sandpapering a ball, doctoring a ball, or clicking as the ball goes past the bat?
1: Sandpapering the ball, I think. Because you're tilting the playing field.
0: No, I don't know. I feel like there's a bit of craftsmanship involved in that.
1: Clicking's just lying, but sandpapering the ball is like you're changing the game.
0: You're not far away from shining it, though, on your pants.
1: Yeah, well, I didn't see the grit.
3: Coming up with Jerry and Manaya.
0: The pie that pays, thanks to Dad's Pies. Win your share of $20,000 during Beer and Pie July. We've got $250 to give away after 7 o'clock.
1: Let's do it twice.
0: What?
1: Let's do it twice.
0: Really?
1: Well, what have we got? 3 days left of this thing?
0: Yeah.
1: Bugger it. Let's do it twice.
0: Okay. We've also got $100 worth of Bunnings vouchers up for grabs. And it's
1: do that three times.
2: We can't do it three times.
1: We can't do that one three times.
0: And greyhounds. We've got a whole lot to give away as well.
2: 1,400.
0: Give 1,400 away.
1: 1,400 greyhounds and a shark. Go, Zoe!
0: This is the Hauraki Breakfast.
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17: In this update,
7: The bill for superannuation paid to people who moved here at 50 or older has doubled in the past decade, now hitting about $1 billion a year. Finance Minister Nicola Willis says the rules were tightened in 2021, with the required time living in New Zealand gradually increasing from 10 years to 20.
17: So that New Zealanders who've worked here their whole lives aren't footing the bill for migrants who've only moved here more recently.
7: A powerful 6.8 earthquake has hit southern Japan, with part of a shopping mall collapsing and several people feared missing. People are also unaccounted for at a paper factory, and a highway bridge has been damaged. France is bracing for its fourth major heatwave of the year, with temperatures expected to climb to 33 degrees. It comes as firefighters battle a massive wildfire in the Bordeaux region. And just because New Zealand hasn't found more bird flu cases doesn't mean the risk has gone away. Biosecurity Minister Andrew Hoggard.
18: Look, it may have just been a weather pattern or something like that that forced a few up. Expectation, though, is if they're obviously making it to us in Australia, they've moved around Antarctica, so we can probably expect more in spring.
7: In sport with Export Ultra, the beer for here. Swimmer Lewis Clairbert has continued his golden run at the Glasgow Commonwealth Games. He's defended his 400-metre individual medley crown. It's Clairbert's third medal of the campaign and second gold. Meanwhile, Cam McTaggart has added to our medal tally overnight with silver in the 88-kilogram men's weightlifting.
19: 15 years of really hard work. The lead-up to this has been really rough. All those close to me really know the blood, sweat and tears that went into it.
7: And that's sport, I'm Bryn Rudkin.
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0: I'll explain what's going on in the next hour. 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
1: Not now. Don't call now.
0: This is a
1: classic Radio Hauraki ploy where we play something that sounds almost indistinguishable from the cue to call about half an hour before the actual cue to call itself. So don't call now.
0: Actually, I mean, look, you can call now. You can call now. I'd love to have a chat to you, but 0800-428-725. You can call anytime you like, or you can text us on 3483.
1: Yeah, but if you're trying to win the pies that pay,
0: oh no,
1: that's not now.
0: Well, maybe.
1: No, it's not. But maybe. our weightlifter's just dropped it there. Oh, Willie's on the line. Morning, Willie. How you going?
23: Yeah, good, thanks. Is this the pies that pay?
1: Oh, it's not the pies that pay. No, it's not the pies that pay just yet, Willie. This you've been too quick.
23: Oh, I thought Jerry said it was.
0: Yeah, well, this is more the intro to the top of the hour sort of thing rather than the pies that pay.
23: Oh, could you just give another one away, though? That'd be lovely.
1: Well, not right now, but we will eventually.
23: Oh, no, you could, though. Thank you.
1: I appreciate the effort. If you want an update on our Commonwealth Games, Zoe Hobbs, I was just yelling at her before, it wasn't Zoe out in the studio, B. She just finished second in her qualifying heat. And it is hosing down. I didn't know that they ran in that kind of rain.
0: No, it's a different type of event, isn't it?
1: It's crazy. The amount of the water splashing everywhere. No world records are going to be broken today, but she is into the final. Kimberly Richie Knee Downs interviewed her straight afterwards, and she was all business. She was like, yep, went well, got one more race.
0: She's focused.
1: Yeah. I mean, this is as big as it gets.
0: Yeah, it's interesting with how much the rain actually would slow you down.
1: Yeah.
0: You can't hydroplane across the top like a car just skimming across.
1: You just sort of Jesus of Nazareth areas on the Sea of Galilee.
0: Maybe. Also coming out this morning, Greyhounds. Friday's the last day of Greyhound racing.
1: Yeah.
0: And then they've got to find homes for 1,400 Greyhounds.
1: Yeah. So we're going to be talking to someone about that. What do you do? Can you eat them?
0: That's a question.
1: They get eaten?
0: That's a question that's above my pay grade.

0: 12 past 7 on the Heidegger Breakfast, thanks to Bunnings Trade. Old Monica's has something. Old Monica's has something. What something has Monica's got?
1: Jeez, that's better.
2: That's better. Better with the beat, but I'm sort of, now I'm off key.
3: Well,
2: not so much off key, just not singing along.
3: I mean, just pick one. You know, I think that would make Ritter's job easier if you're just in one.
2: All right. Seal down.
3: And God knows you had enough time
2: okay.
3: to come up with it. You weren't just put on the spot randomly and just started.
2: I preferred an acapella.
3: Oh, yeah? Well, do we have an acapella one?
4: Rip
3: an acapella one.
0: Old Monica's has something. Old Monica's has something. What something has Monica's got?
3: As usual, I've got an axe to grind. I've got a bit of an issue with whoever it was that designed the human body.
2: God.
4: Yeah.
2: You got a problem with God, mate?
3: Whatever your word for it is.
2: You got a problem with Allah.
3: I'm going to take it up with Yahweh. So there's a couple of issues. First thing I was looking at yesterday was I was looking at myself in a mirror and I thought, specimen. And then the other thing was, for some reason, my hands were beside themselves. And I was like, that's too many fingers. There are way too many fingers. Like, if you're designing, I've got a mate who's got a Simpsons hand. He lost his finger to the Yakuza. And
2: Which finger?
3: Index finger on his right hand.
2: Oh, that's an important one.
3: So when you shake his hand, yeah. Shit. When you shake his hand, and they took it all the way down to like this bone here. So when you shake

0: we're completely gone down a tangent. Anyway, he's fine. He can still do all sorts. His middle finger has now become his index finger. Mm-hmm. Fine. I reckon you could probably go one more. You could probably get rid of the pinky. Okay. I reckon we'd be right with three fingers.
1: Three fingers and a thumb. You need the thumb.
0: I think the thumb is a defining feature of a human. Yeah. When you watch a raccoon try and eat something, you're just like, you're desperate for a thumb, aren't you?
1: How many fingers does a frog have?
2: Ooh, I want to say three.
0: I think somewhere in the neighbourhood of three.
1: Three and a thumb.
0: So I think thumbs, and I think koalas have two thumbs. So look, I wouldn't be angry with two thumbs, but that'd be my first point of feedback for whoever came up with the human body. Too many fingers.
1: Well, what is the little finger other than a tiny little thumb?
0: Yeah.
1: It's just another little thumb, isn't it?
0: Ring finger, pretty useless, you'd have to say. Most useless of the fingers.
1: I think it's maybe not just the fact that we've got too many of them. I think it's the fact that we just don't practice using them enough.
0: Too many of the wrong ones.
1: Yeah, you should do more exercises.
0: Shouldn't have to,
1: working,
0: man.
1: Your fingers together, making them do things.
0: You don't see a leopard practicing how to climb a tree, they just climb it. And so I think too many fingers. That's my first piece of feedback.
1: Okay.
0: So if I was suggesting updates to the human body, cut back on the fingers. Human 2.0, fewer fingers.
1: Okay.
0: Other one is eyelashes falling into your eyes.
2: Oh, God, just
0: shouldn't happen. In the year of our Lord 2026, the human body should have evolved to the point where eyelashes don't fall into your eyes.
1: So what you're looking for is something more nylon-y? Or just...
0: Or they don't come out, maybe?
1: Okay.
0: How annoying is it when you... And it always happens at the most inconvenient time.
2: Well, sadly, when I was riding across the Cambridge High Level Bridge, age 8, I got an eyelash in my eye on my BMX.
0: Yep.
2: And that was okay, because I was about halfway across. I was like, I'm going to make this. Got an eyelash in the other eye. Ended up having to close both eyes, just slammed into the side of it and fell down in front of a car.
0: See, there you go.
1: Sounds like an excuse.
0: There you go.
1: I bet that, hang on, Jerry.
0: If I know anything about Ruda, he is a confident and capable physical operator of a bike. So
1: there's no way. Okay, so you've got a problem with God, the way that he made hands.
0: Peter's texted in and said, ring finger is strongest for grip by a mile. I don't agree with that, Peter.
1: It's got a bit of purchase.
0: I'd go middle finger, if anything.
1: It's got a bit of purchase.
0: Sam's text in, he said, what about a shield around your downstairs? See, that's a great idea. Why are you, as a man and a woman, why are you not equipped with something to protect your most vulnerable parts?
1: It's called a foreskin, and it exists.
0: Does your foreskin go around your balls?
1: I've got a problem with noses. They're too big.
0: Yours is.
1: It's the Heidegger Breakfast.

0: 7:20 on the Hariki Breakfast. We're just talking about human body design. You've got some problems with what Yahweh did with the human body. You're saying too many fingers,
1: Manai. Too many fingers. And by extension, too many toes, although toes are quite handy. And then eyelashes going into eyes. So annoying. So annoying. And whenever something goes in my eye, you know what? Have you ever had a bug go into your eye?
0: Yep.
1: My God, how annoying is that? Like, I've got long, luscious eyelashes. They didn't do their job there. And whenever they fall into my eyes, I'm like, we should have thought that one through a bit more. If they're going to be that close to your eyes, there needs to be some sort of mechanism to stop them going into your eyes.
0: I was once at a party where a bug went into a girl's ear.
1: Oh.
0: And she couldn't get it out.
1: Oh.
0: And so we'd read somewhere, because it was the days before Google.
1: Yeah.
0: And someone had read somewhere. This is what used to happen before Google.
1: Yeah,
0: like, I was thinking about this the other day. Someone heard somewhere
1: that Richard Gere put a gerbil up his.
0: Someone had heard, because you couldn't Google like what to do when a bug flies in you, that you put olive oil in there.
1: I've heard that.
0: Oh, you've heard that too.
1: Yeah. It drowns them and they got to come out. But I think that's more for like tunneling larvae, not for like a, what was it? Just a fly or something that happened to go in there.
0: Well, nobody knew, but I think it was a mosquito. I assume it was a mosquito.
1: Yeah.
0: So she poured a whole lot of olive oil in there and then just kind of, and then someone thought, this is again, no Google, someone else thought that you had to lie there for some time. And so she just kind of lay there for like 10 minutes. And I'm like, is that enough time? Nobody really knew. So just lay there for more time, just lying there with the ear facing up towards the sky.
1: Yeah.
0: And
1: bug come out.
0: And then she'd sort of turn the head. And then the bug was still swimming around in there.
1: You'd get in the shower, wouldn't you? Put it on the jet setting and just put your ear up to
0: Well,
1: it.
0: No one had Google, so nobody knew to do that. So just someone had heard some things. And then in the end, I think it died. And it took like a day before it came back out again.
1: She died?
0: No, she's... Nah,
1: oh, the bug died.
0: She's still alive.
1: A couple of texts around this. Someone said ring finger on my point about too many fingers. I said ring finger a bit useless. Peter said ring finger is strongest for grip by a mile. I said, I disagree, Peter. Peter said, don't need you to agree. That's not how facts work.
0: I like that. I would say if I was to redesign a part of the human body, I'd say the neck could be a little bit more turny.
1: You want an owl neck?
0: Oh, just a little bit more.
1: What do you reckon you've got? I mean, your neck's been fused anyway, so you've got
0: no movement.
1: About 48 degrees of available to you.
0: I have to move my entire body when I move my neck. But I look at this. This is my biggest neck movement.
1: Yeah, no, that's not.
0: That's not much, is it?
1: It's not getting.
0: I think I'm better left.
2: No, I disagree with you.
0: Really?
2: I'm
0: better right?
1: I'd probably attack you from the right.
0: I know that now if I'm riding a bike and I have to look over my shoulder at 49, it's a real problem.
1: You're going to have to fix
0: like,
1: one of those.
0: I've got to go all the way around. Yeah,
1: you'd have to get one of those humiliating wing mirrors for your bike.
0: Or something on the end of my helmet.
2: Hey, Manai, you talked before about people having less toes. Look at someone like Martin Guptill. Mm. He's lost a couple of toes on one foot, and gee, he is fast between the wickets.
1: Fine.
0: He is, and he has great balance as well. True. I think it's two toes at the end
2: it is.
0: For him.
1: Hope she doesn't mind me saying this. Sophie Pascoe, one of our most decorated athletes. She's on my TV screen right now. She has a few fewer toes. A few other people saying, like John from Mangere Bridge here, missing index finger and ring finger's a little bit munted.
0: Mm-hmm.
1: Ring and pinky are all grip strength. Can still swing a bat, golf club. If you're going to lose a finger, the index is the one to go.
0: Is that right?
1: Yeah.
0: I would have thought that's just such an important one with the thumb. But I think you're right. You can use your middle instead of the first with the thumb if you need to.
1: I feel strongest with the middle. Josh has texted in, without an abundance of fingers, what would we have to send to people when ransoming someone?
0: It's a good question.
1: That's a good point.
0: Good question.
1: More flexibilities in arms and shoulders to scratch your whole back. Oh, my God.
0: That would be handy.
1: Yeah.
0: Just being able to wash your own back and not have to use the back of your hand.

0: call 0800 Hauraki and you could grab yourself a slice of the Dad's Pies loot.
1: Yeah, that's right. This is only got a couple of days to go, actually, Beer and Pie July, because it's the 29th of July today. We've given away so much money thanks to Dad's Pies.
2: Yes, I know, but people are expecting me to eat a pie every day, and there's been some days where people have seen that I haven't eaten a pie that day. I ate 30 pies on day one, so I'm only going to get one more out of the way.
1: I saw you eat two pies at a time the other day.
2: That's right. That was pretty miraculous, wasn't it?
1: I've never seen anyone do that.
2: I've had a tip on that, so that was posted onto the old Sosh Med. Someone said that there was a little bit of an issue with the way that I stacked the pies. So they were on top of each other. I should have gone lid to lid. That's the way to go.
1: You should always go lid to lid. You should know that.
2: I know. I'm better than that.
1: Let's go to the phones. Good morning. Welcome to the show. Who are we talking to?
3: Richard Burrows, mate. How are you?
1: G'day, Richard Burrows. Congratulations, Richard Burrows. You've won $250 thanks to Dad's Pies.
3: You ripper.
2: Any feedback on the human body? Any changes, developments, advancements you'd like to make?
3: Maybe another hand.
2: Another hand?
1: Oh, interesting.
2: Where'd you put it?
3: I in the center of the chest, so I can hold my beer and have a vape and eat a sandwich.
1: Yeah, kind of like a Ganesh, sort of thing in the Hindu culture.
2: Take on multi-arm form, yeah.
1: Yeah, that's not a bad idea, actually. Which would you say is your best body part, Richard? Okay, you don't need to say. Yep,
2: no, it's okay.
3: We've got
1: your nose.
3: Eyes.
2: Sure.
1: Nose or eyes? Was that nose or eyes?
2: Was that nose or eyes, Richard Burrows?
3: Eyes, mate. Eyes.
2: Beautiful. The eyes have it. Coming up with Jerry and Anaya. I don't mind the feeding hand idea that he had.
1: It got a bit awkward, didn't it?
2: Eyes, nose. Eyes. Look at.
1: Coming up after the 7:30 sports headlines, we're going to be talking to Rachel Ray. Commercial greyhound racing ends this Friday, which means around 1,300 to 1,400 greyhounds need to be rehomed.
2: What does celebrity TV chef Rachel Ray have to do with the greyhound industry?
1: This is the Hauraki Breakfast.
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4: G'day, it's Bec here. 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It's the birthday of Simon Jones, the bassist. He turns 50.

0: Brisbane, text me on 3483 or send me an iHeart Talk back. 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
10: Jerry and Manaya, the Hauraki Breakfast.
11: On the Hauraki Breakfast. Time for your latest sport headlines. Thanks to Export Ultra, the beer for here. Swimmer Lewis Clearbird has continued his golden run at the Glasgow Commonwealth Games. He's defended his 400-metre individual medley crown with a victory by 2.3 seconds.
12: Jerry, can I alert you to something that's going on the screen? Very proud of our athletes. So they're representing us very well. Some sports lend themselves a bit better to the haka than others. Do you remember when we watched the pake haka at the Winter Olympic Games last year?
11: Yes.
12: There's one going on in the pool right now.
11: It's a poolside haka.
12: It's a poolside haka. Haven't seen that. He's just tried to shake hands with a man that doesn't have that hand.
11: I prefer that. I like to see it shirtless if possible.
12: Yeah, well, he's just gotten out of the pool and put
11: and
12: his shirt
11: cut.
12: On.
11: Yeah. And he's cut.
12: And he's
11: exactly.
12: Cut.
13: What's he doing?
11: The medal is Clearbert's third of the campaign. It's a second gold. So New Zealand now have 2 golds, 5 silver, and 3 bronze. I'd like to see a few more bronzes, actually.
12: Yes, please. That's disgusting. Australia... prohibitive favourites to top the medal chart. They currently have 67 total medals ahead of England, who have 40.
11: Yes, so at the moment it goes Australia, England, Canada, Scotland, Nigeria, Malaysia, South Africa, India, New Zealand. We should not be behind India.
12: No.
11: I mean, theoretically, India should be in front of everybody.
12: No, per capita, but yeah, for sure. But yeah, they're rubbish at this sort of stuff. So we are right behind them and just above Jamaica.
11: Just one change to the Warriors' starting side for the NRL clash against the Titans on the Gold Coast on Saturday. Chance Nickel Klokstad comes in at fullback for the injured Tane Tuapiki. Nickel clock studs placed on the interchanges, filled by second rower Eddie Itamia Toyava.
12: First ready, Eddie. When he made his debut, they were interviewing Webby and they played it up on the big screen at Mount Smart. And he goes, he's always the first one in and first ready at training. And then my mate turns to me and he goes, got a good feeling about first ready, Eddie. Sure enough, he's bloody good.
11: Meanwhile, Tigers playmaker Adam Dewey has got his way after a week-long saga at the embattled NRL League club. Oh no, they called embattled.
12: Oh, they are embattled.
11: He's been named to start at halfback against the Eels on Sunday, so he got his way after refusing to play at lock against the Raiders last week.
12: Here's a part of that story that I'd like to bring to your attention. I don't know whether you're aware of or not. One of the rumours that's come out this week in all of the swirling Tigers drama is that they have been vaping in the gym.
13: Yeah.
12: Is that while they're doing their workouts, some of the players are wearing side bags and vaping in the gym. Where do you stand on vaping in the gym as a professional athlete?
11: Oh, I think if it helps you lift more weights, good on you.
12: Fair enough.
11: Yeah. Right, well, I'm wearing a side bag, however, no.
12: No, you're out on that?
11: Oh, I don't like
12: that. That's a safety hazard, doesn't it? Get caught in the machine or
11: something. Do not like those. Yeah. And Ryan Fox believes a shot at the overall European Tour title is now realistic after winning the Open Championship at Royal Birkdale.
12: That was always realistic.
11: Up next, Friday is the last day of greyhound racing, and then they've got to find homes for 1,400 greyhounds.
12: But also, they need to find something to do with the racing tracks, don't they, for the greyhounds. So why don't they just leave them there?
11: What, just leave them at the track?
12: Leave them at the track.
11: They can just run around by themselves.
12: Feels like a two birds, one stone scenario to me.

0: 18 minutes to 8 on the Hariki Breakfast. So commercial greyhound racing is ending this Friday, which means about 1,300 to 1,400 greyhounds need to find new homes, which is a massive mission, I imagine. So what's going to happen to all these dogs? Joining us now is one part of that puzzle from Night Rave Greyhounds, one of the official adoption agencies, Rachel Ray. Thanks for your time, Rachel. So firstly, do people looking to adopt a former racing greyhound, do they need to own a track?
1: No, they certainly do not. They need to own a sofa.
0: Is that right? So greyhounds are not dogs that just want to run the whole time?
1: Absolutely not. People get hooked, you know, hooked into the idea of racing and think a dog needs a lot of exercise, but a dog race is 300 to 500 metres, and, you know, that's less than most dogs do at the dog park every day.
0: Okay, so the greyhound is not really a type of dog that just wants to exercise and exercise and exercise?
1: Absolutely not. They're quite a low exercise breed. They're suited for people who want to do shorter walks. Often they're suited for elderly people or for time-poor families who perhaps have lots of activities with kids going on and don't have time to take a dog out for a couple of hours a day, you know, which some of the more traditional breeds may need.
2: What happens if it just, you know, sees a rabbit off in the distance and all of a sudden within 3 seconds is 5 kilometres away from you?
1: Yes, well, that is a risk, and we do suggest that you do keep your greyhound on the leash, unless you are in a secure fenced area that you know and the dog knows, for that safety, because, yes, they do run exceptionally fast and they do get very far away from you very quickly.
2: Are they cuddly, Rachel? Because I look at a greyhound and I think it's all business. But are they good house pets?
1: They're brilliant house pets. Their cuddliness level is not as high as a Labrador, for example. Right. But I like to describe them as more of a cat-like dog. So they want to be near you. They'll definitely come for a cuddle and a smooch, but they're not going to be all over you 24/7. They'll be in the corner of the room on their bed. They'll be taking up the entire couch. They'll love to have a pat when you're sitting with them, and then the rest of the time they'll just be sort of somewhere nearby.
0: Can you train them to do tricks?
1: You can, absolutely. I do Rally-O and competition obedience with mine. Wow. They are a hound. We did breed the hounds for centuries, all of the hounds, beagles and things included, to work alongside us, to go away and do a job and come back and tell us about it. So they're not like a sheepdog that stands beside you going, what should I do next? What should I do next?
0: Right.
1: So there is a difference in the way they're thinking, but you can absolutely train them to do anything you want. You just have to be aware of that.
2: Well, that would be handy for anyone who had particularly quick sheep. Here's one I've been thinking about this morning, Rachel. What happens to the dog tracks when this shuts down?
1: It seems like most of them are being taken down and sold and things like that. I mean, it looks a little bit like there's a bit of a land grab going on with all the racetracks in the country at the moment, but I can't really speak to that, I'm afraid.
2: Yeah, I suppose not your problem.
0: We're talking to Rachel Ray.
1: Yeah,
0: We're talking to Rachel Ray. She's from Night Rave Greyhounds, looking to adopt greyhounds out into the community. How many groups are there, Rachel, who are doing this greyhound adoption?
1: There are 4 groups. There's ourselves and Greyhounds as Pets, and then there's Mayhounds and Kiwi Kiwi Hounds. So you can get in touch with any of those to find out more about having your own greyhound, or start the process of adopting or fostering or learning about whether they're the right pet for you.
0: Okay, because I imagine there'll be a lot of people that'll be interested in this, Rachel. What are some situations that are not conducive to owning a greyhound?
1: I mean, really, if you can have a dog, you can have a greyhound. So if you are out of the house for a very, very long day, you know, talking about 10 plus hours every single day, that's probably not conducive because you're not going to have time for the dog when you get home. But of course, there are doggy daycares and things like that, which can mitigate that. If you would love to have a dog on the weekends, effectively, you can put the dog in daycare during the week. If for you, having a running buddy, you know, going out for 5-10 kilometre runs with your dog is important, a greyhound's not the right dog for you. If it's really, really important to you to be able to walk out your front door with your dog off the leash and leave him off the leash all the time, a greyhound probably isn't right for you.
0: Yeah.
1: Other than that, most most families, most situations, a greyhound could well be a great choice.
2: What if you're really getting into your sprinting at the moment and you just like a dog to accompany you on the track?
1: Look, if you're a 500-metre expert, that's your dog, and if you can beat it, we'll be looking for you in the Guinness Book of Records.
0: So, Rachel, we're looking to adopt these greyhounds. What about the ones that aren't grey?
1: So, apparently the word greyhound comes from a old English word that meant gaze hound.
0: Sorry?
1: So, gaze hound.
0: Well, you learn something new every
1: day. Apparently that's why they're called greyhounds.
2: So, they were initially called gay hounds?
1: No, gaze with a Z. G-A-Z.
2: Oh, okay.
0: Gay hounds. That's a different thing altogether.
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0: 5 minutes to 8 on the Hodaki Breakfast. 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All you'll need to do is answer 3 questions correctly out of 5.
1: We go back to Dunners as well, man. Dunners been a real hotbed for us lately in It's Academic, hasn't it? Where we find Aaron. Good morning, Aaron. What school will you be representing this morning?
2: Morning,
1: Kevin
2: College.
1: Yes, Kavanagh. Sworn nemesis. I went to St. Kevin's. We had an exchange with Kavanagh College. I believe I was billeted somewhere around there. We got a hiding.
0: Is that Battle of the Catholic
1: yeah,
0: schools?
1: Battle of the Doolies.
0: Trinity Catholic College. Is that correct, Aaron?
2: That's correct, yep.
1: Oh, what happened? Did we find out some bad stuff about Kavanagh?
2: Yeah, it's the classic priest issues, I think.
1: Okay. We'll move on from there. I do note that it's already on the It's Academic Roll of Honour, so this is your chance to put it on there twice. Was the first one you, Aaron?
2: No, okay,
0: Aaron.
2: I think it was that guy that cheated, I think, and ruined it for everyone.
0: Oh, it was the guy who cheated and ruined it for everyone, who Googled.
3: Oh,
1: was it actually? Yeah.
0: And changed the timer came back.
1: Well, you know what? Then I'm going to strike it off the It's Academic Roll of Honour, because there's no honour in that. And this is your chance to restore honour to a school that no longer exists.
2: Okay.
1: Best of luck.
0: Question number 1 for Aaron. The Warriors' first NRL Grand Final appearance was in 2002. Who did they play?
2: The Roosters.
0: Correct. Freetown is the capital of what African country?
2: Zimbabwe.
0: No, it was Sierra Leone. What TV game show did Joe Rogan host between 2001 and 2006?
2: Fear Factor.
0: Correct. One more to go. Mike Patton is the lead singer of which band? It's Faith No More. Got to get this one right. The tree tomato is the common name for what fruit? Easy.
2: Aaron,
0: it's the tamarillo.
2: It's the
0: bloody tamarillo. You don't think anyone's growing tamarillos in Dunedin?
2: No, definitely not.
0: No, we used a friend called the tree tomato.
1: Did you?
0: Yeah.
1: Bad luck, Aaron. Bad luck. It's just luck of the draw, mate. I'm going to leave Kevin a college.
4: Coming up with Jerry and Nye.
0: You struck Kevin, eh? You got to strike it.
1: I haven't. I've been too late. All right. I'll strike it.
0: Bloody hell, strike it.
1: Google Doc how to add a stroke through.
0: Yes.
1: Now we have to Google how to do that, for God's sake.
0: Coming up before 9, dead or alive, where we name 5 well-known people. You have to tell us whether they're dead or alive. $100 up for grabs. We'll need 2 callers.
1: This week, 5 greyhounds.
0: 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Your chance to win a $4,500 prize. And the update on how we're going with the Give a Little page for buying a shark.
1: Oh, yes, I need to check that.
0: Plus, I believe you've got a theory as well, Manai, that involves Stephen Adams and Angus Tarvale.
1: Yes, I want to test you on this after 8 o'clock. And you at home.
0: This is the Hodaki Breakfast.
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20: In this update, Lewis Clairbert has continued his golden run at the Commonwealth Games.
21: He did it 4 years ago in Birmingham. He's done exactly the same again. Lewis Clairbert of New Zealand wins New Zealand's second gold of these games.
20: He's defended his 400-metre individual medley crown with a 2.3-second victory. I'll have more from Glasgow in sport. Doubts are being raised over Russia's claim it caught a spy trying to leak information to New Zealand. Otago Uni's Robert Patman says it's hard to verify Russia's accusations.
22: Given that they've been very economical with the truth about their occupation of Ukraine, claims made by Putin's government about spying cannot be accepted at face value.
20: A Christchurch funeral director has been sacked after a review found several failings in the handling of a baby's cremation. The grieving parents say they were given their daughter's ashes in a cardboard box and learned her body was cremated days later than expected. In Auckland's Western Springs Stadium is getting a new name. The Western Springs Bowl is set to become Auckland's go-to outdoor concert venue over summer. Outside of the concert season, it'll run as a boutique sports ground. In sport with Export Ultra, the beer for here. Two gold medals in 2 days for swimmer Lewis Clairbert at the Glasgow Commonwealth Games. He's defended his 400-metre individual medley crown, taking the lead on the penultimate breaststroke leg before powering ahead for a 2.3-second victory. To the weightlifting on Sky Sport.
23: Oh, McTaggart, he's got the silver medal, and that's a significant achievement for him at his third Commonwealth Games.
20: Yakam McTaggart has added to our medal tally with silver in the 88-kilogram class. Zoe Hobbs has qualified fourth quickest for the women's 100 metres final amid driving rain. That race starts at 8:40. And the Silver Ferns have kept their unbeaten record intact, beating Uganda 58-50 to sit atop Pool B. In that sport, I'm Bryn Rudkin.
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0: Welcome along to the Hodaki Breakfast, Wednesday the 29th of July 2026. It's nice to have your company. If you're new to the Hodaki Breakfast, welcome along.
1: Plenty going on this morning. It is, in Glasgow this morning, hosing down. Absolutely hosing down. Torrential biblical rain. It's not going to worry the people in the pool, because that's inside. And also in water. And also our second goal to Lewis Clearbert. And now Zoe Hobbs, I believe in the next probably half hour to an hour, will be running in the final of the 100 metres. And again, basically hydroplaning across a lake because it is raining that heavy.
0: Yes, interesting conditions for sprinting. Who's the best at running in the rain? It's a little bit like a heavy track. I wonder if Zoe Hobbs is a rain specialist. I mean, yeah. She grew up in New Zealand.
1: How does she go on a heavy track?
0: She would have trained in the rain.
2: I can tell you 8:40 a.m. is the final of the 100 metres.
1: Okay. She will be going up against Dead or Alive, New Zealand's premier radio segment. So I'm just having a look there. So big choices to make for New Zealand this morning.
0: Yeah, lots coming up in the next hour, including Bunnings Trade Guess That Tool, your chance to win a $4,500 prize, plus an update on our attempt to buy a shark in the Give a Little page.
1: Yes. A rather confusing update. I need to run you guys past this, make sure that this thing's up and running. I've had a lot of people asking about how they can chip in for the shark. I'll tell you very shortly.
0: But up next, you've got a theory around Stephen Adams and Angus Tuttavale.
1: Yes, I've got a Jerry's theories that I'd like to run past you.
0: It's the Hodaki Breakfast.

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1: All right, this week, it's been a big week actually. It's been a big couple of weeks. We've had some big guests on. We have made national headlines. International? That thing go over the ditch?
0: Not yet, I don't believe, but okay. Here's hoping.
1: Look, we'll work on that. Yesterday, we were lucky enough to talk to Stephen Adams. Drink him in. Big bastard, isn't he? He is enormous.
0: He's the human Gulliver. Everywhere he goes, he Gullivers people. Yeah. Big Sandy's particularly got Gulliver.
1: Yeah.
0: That was a Gulliver par excellence.
1: Yes, yeah. I was crouched down in our photo. I'm actually not that short. and I could see him drinking me in. Like, how would I defend that guy? Anyway. So, but this was an interesting one for me. First time I've ever met Stephen Adams, big fan, a little bit starstruck. I have had a theory for the longest time that I was able to confirm when we talked to Stephen Adams, because I've spent a bit of time with All Black prop Angus Tarvale.
0: Mm-hmm.
1: And I have had a running theory that if you closed your eyes, you wouldn't be able to tell Angus Tarvale and Stephen Adams apart.
0: Okay, so if you closed your eyes and they crept into your bed at night,
1: yeah,
0: and lay beside you on your pillow,
1: yeah, and that's important because the key way you'd be able to tell them apart is how high the sound came from. Yes. Although Gus no slouch himself,
0: yeah, the other thing is 6'4". You would know 6'3". He's no slouch, but you would know about it with Stephen Adams in terms of your bed, because whilst Gus is not a small man,
1: no,
0: and would certainly create a bit of roll together,
1: yeah,
0: not the kind of roll together that you get with Stephen Adams, which is he's a large man. What is he, 160 kgs?
1: Ooh, that's a good question. KGs. That is a good question. 7 feet tall.
0: Yeah, I'd say B. He's in proportion, that's for sure. He's
1: big boned.
0: He's a big, but I reckon he's 150.
1: Oh, man. Yeah, that's a good point. Anywho, we're not here to compare the weights of various different gentlemen. I believe that their voices sound so similar, having listened to them both talk, that I think they are almost indistinguishable. So I've devised a game.
0: Mm-hmm.
1: Would you like to play a game on the radio? Ritter's clipped a few different clips of both of them.
0: Yep.
1: And I actually haven't heard these either, so I'll play two.
0: Mm-hmm.
1: Feel free to play along at home. Ritter's going to play a clip of either Stephen Adams or Angus Tarvale speaking, and then we have to guess Gus or Steve.
0: Okay, because it's on radio, do we still have to close our eyes, or we can do this? I'm thinking about people driving in their cars.
2: Oh, yeah.
0: And playing along with us.
1: I mean, we are testing the theory that can you tell them apart with your eyes closed? So, unfortunately...
0: We're going to close our eyes.
1: You're going to have to...
0: Okay.
1: You're going to have to close your eyes.
0: Okay. All right.
1: I need to keep them open because we need to... You know, point at Ritter and things like that.
0: Okay.
1: But if you're driving, close your eyes now. Should we play the first clip?
3: That's right, brother. You know what I mean? That's why I use my hands. You'll never burn your mouth.
0: Okay.
1: I think...
0: I know who that is.
1: I actually even know what that clip's about.
0: Oh, really?
1: Yeah, so that's Stephen Adams.
0: That's Stephen Adams.
1: And he's talking about... Somebody asked him... one of the NBA players on his team was saying, yeah, Steve just walks around the halls at the training facility eating steaks with his hands. So that was what he was talking about there. Okay, 1-0.
0: All right. 1-0.
1: Everyone's on one.
0: Yep. Okay.
3: We had been to finals and semis and felt like we were really building to something special to finally win it.
0: That's Angus.
1: Yeah, they don't have semis in basketball. Okay, this might be a little bit easier than I thought.
0: That's Angus.
1: Okay, let's go another one.
3: Because it's an emotional game, but you have to be rational through it. And he was a very rational player.
0: Steven.
1: Yeah, go another one.
3: You know, it's always good, I think, just like revisiting those memories or something gives you a reason to go back. Yeah, that was awesome.
1: Steve.
0: Okay, so far 100%.
1: Yeah, how many more have we got?
2: How good this be?
3: Even league, I'm not a big leaguey, but like we had a lot of leagueys, racing, driving, you know.
0: It's Angus.
1: There's Gus.
0: We got any more.
2: All right. Oh yeah, here's one more.
3: Might not be the most talented person, but if you put the work in and back yourself, you can go as far as you want to go.
1: Okay, that's Gus. All right. Yeah. So,
0: I'll tell you what.
1: It's close, though, isn't it?
0: It's close. The theory, what it is the speed of delivery. If you'd slowed Gus down a fraction, then I reckon they would be way more. I can hear this. They sound similar.
1: Okay, well, look, I've had this theory for the longest time.
0: And that's the end of it.
1: We've tested it. No, yeah, they're actually pretty easy to tell apart.

0: Is That Tall? With Bunnings Trade and Jerry and Mania. 0800 Hauraki.
1: That's right, we're celebrating new Bunnings PowerPass Pro Rewards by giving you the chance to win big with Guess That Tool. So we're going to play a mystery sound. If you can guess what tool it is, you'll get yourself in the draw for $2,000 worth of mobile gift cards plus a $2,500 2 Degrees bundle, which is phones, tablets, basically anything mobile.
2: Phone cases?
1: Yeah, phone cases. Yeah.
2: Screen protectors?
1: Well, yeah, you get a lot of those.
2: Chargers?
1: Yep.
3: Yes.
2: Headphones?
4: Burners?
2: Burners. Yeah, like that. Like that. Hopefully this game's as easy as the last game we played. Let's go to line 3, shall we? Good morning, Jade. How you going?
5: How's it going, man? Good.
2: It's a story. All right, you know how this works. We're going to play you the sound of a tool. You're just going to name that tool and you win. Or you're in the draw.
5: Sweet.
2: All right. You should do it. Oh,
1: okay. So there's a residual sound in there, Jade, which is the giveaway, I believe. What tool do you think that is?
5: Is that a chainsaw?
2: No, Jade.
1: It's not.
2: It is Angus Tarvel.
1: Bad luck, Jade.
2: Do we go to someone else?
1: Yeah.
2: Yeah. Okay.
1: Totes. Here's Zane. Oh no, Zane's gone.
2: He's hung up. She got line 1.
6: Hello.
1: Good morning. Welcome to the show. Who are we talking to?
6: Darren.
2: Darren. We can't really hear you. Are you in a crowded pub or something?
6: I'll
2: turn my speaker
6: up.
2: Okay. Speaker up. All right.
1: This is awesome.
2: Should we play the sound again for him?
3: Okay. Yep. Here we go.
6: Hello.
1: Yeah.
2: Oh, yep. That's better. Here's the sound. What tool is that?
6: That sounds like a bandsaw. That sounds like a saw.
3: Oh, no.
1: Well, it's got a sawy thing that it does, but it's not a chainsaw.
2: Kind of cuts things. Yeah. Should we go one more?
1: Oh, yeah. Totes.
2: We've got a few more. We've got to give it away, right?
1: Yeah. Good morning. Welcome to the show. Who are we talking to?
7: It's Kev.
2: It's Kev.

0: Kent.
1: Kiev.
2: Kent.
1: Kent. Kiev.
2: Kent.
1: Kent.
2: Kiev.
1: Kiev.
0: Kevin.
1: Yes, that's it.
2: Oh, Kevin.
3: For God's sake, Jerry, okay. Kev.
0: Okay, okay, Kev, let's play the sound for Kev. What do you reckon, Kev? Name?
1: Bill Sander. Bill Sander.
0: No, Kev.
1: Oh, okay.
0: It's not about Sander. Okay. We're going to keep going.
2: We're
0: going
2: to be here all day.
0: Let's go to line four. Let's go to someone who... Oh, no, lane three is all good. Nathan, morning.
4: G'day, mate. How's things?
0: Good, Nathan. Any idea what the tool is?
4: Yeah, I reckon it might be a scrub cutter.
2: Yeah. Look,
0: we'll accept that.
2: We'll accept that. We will also accept line trimmer, weed whacker, nice. Strimmer. Oh. We'll accept strimmer.
5: Whipper snipper.
0: Yeah, the DeWalt 18-volt line trimmer. It's also part of the kit there, Nathan. So congratulations. You have gone in the draw to win that amazing prize, $2,000 worth of mobile gift cards plus the 2,500 2 Degrees bundle. Good luck with that. We're going to draw that on Friday.
2: What'd that take? Four of them?
0: Well, I mean, we couldn't hear them half the time, so how the hell are they going to hear us?

0: with Kerry and Manaya.
1: Dead or Alive, the game where we name five well-known people. You have to tell us whether they're dead or alive. $100 up for grabs.
2: Annoyingly, that is going to be on at roughly the same time as Zoe Hobbs runs in the final of the women's 100 metres at the Glasgow Commonwealth Games in the pouring rain.
1: So we try and move that? Because I think we need to commentate that live. I know we're not allowed to, but we should.
2: Well, we'll watch along. We won't commentate.
3: We'll just still watch along.
2: I think, look, if it happens, we'll just interrupt the game.
1: Yeah,
2: that's more important than dead or alive.
1: Are you going to get upset about that?
2: No, I'm not sure. Well, if there's $100 on the line for someone, they're about to win.
1: Maybe. Carl Tanana also joins us before nine. The
2: alive.
1: NPC starts.
2: Sorry.
1: Yes, definitely alive. The NPC starts tomorrow. He's going to be on the TVNZ coverage. It's the Hodaki Breakfast.
4: The showers and a bit of frost. Well, they're sort of cum burgers, if you know what I mean.
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1: Ah. 8:31 on the Hauraki Breakfast. Time for your latest sport headlines. Thanks to Export Ultra, the beer for here. Two gold medals in 2 days for swimmer Lewis Clairbert at the Glasgow Commonwealth Games. He's defended his 400-metre individual medley crown, winning by 2.3 seconds. Clairbert's time of 4 minutes 8.2 was 0.2 of a second off his personal best.
2: Slow pull.
1: And a games record.
2: It's a slow pull.
1: At the last edition of Birmingham.
2: I looked at that this morning and I thought that is a slow pull. You can tell. You know, what was the Olympic Games? They had the soft water or something. There was some conspiracy around the water was softer.
1: Really?
2: Yeah. Hard water in Glasgow, and you've always said that.
1: I want to ask Lewis Clairbert this question.
2: What do you want to... You've told me what question you want to ask Lewis Clairbert. And it's around flexibility, isn't it?
1: No, that's another question. Oh, okay. I wanted to ask him...
2: Can he...
1: Do you ever do wheeze when you swim in a race?
2: Well, no, but no, because don't they have the stuff in the pool that makes it go purple if you do wheeze in it?
1: That's an urban myth.
2: Is it?
1: Yeah. I've done plenty of wheeze in plenty of pools and never seen the purple.
2: Like never in never on the biggest stage.
1: Erica Fairweather has just won her fifth medal of the Games, taking silver in the 800 metres freestyle.
2: Congratulations.
1: So the medals are flowing in the pool.
2: Yeah, they are. This is exciting. As I said before, Zoe Hobbs about to run in about 10 minutes. In the pouring rain, which I think is a great equaliser in a 100 metre sprint.
1: It'll be interesting.
2: But I don't know anything about 100 metre sprints. Although, haven't lost one in over a decade.
1: Haven't you?
2: No.
1: Two other games action. Cam McTaggart has secured silver in the 88kg men's weightlifting.
2: Oh yeah, give him a taste.
1: It's raining silvers in Glasgow. It's raining.
2: It is a little bit out of character for us, to be honest. We need to bump up the bronzes, don't we?
1: And a couple of European tour events are settled in the updated golf schedule of major winner Ryan Fox. Does that make sense?
2: What does that mean?
1: No, I don't know. AI's obviously written that. Yeah, his plans for the season changed after winning the Open Championship, pushing him comfortably into the FedEx Cup playoffs and President's Cup international team contention. Oh, yeah. Makes no sense to me. Fox says he's booked to play at least two regular tournaments.
2: Okay, up next, dead or alive, a game where we name five well-known people. All you have to do is tell us whether they are dead or they are alive. $100 up for grabs.
1: We need to do it quickly because Zoe Hobbs is racing at 8:40.
2: Yes. So we'll be running those both concurrently. This is a call now if you want to play, though.
1: Here's the Black Keys on Radio Hauraki, 8:34.

0: 8:37 on the Hauraki Breakfast time for the game where we name five well-known people and you have to tell us whether they are dead or alive. Two callers on 0800 Hauraki, that's what we need. And we've got Mitchell on the line from Auckland. Morning, Mitchell. Welcome to the show. You're caller number one.
1: G'day, guys. How you going?
0: Good. You're a groundskeeper, Mitchell.
1: Yep. Out here at the moment, just staring at the frost on the fields.
2: What's frost? What kind of grounds do you keep?
1: Like cricket pitches rugby fields and soccer fields and anything to do with anything like that, yeah.
2: I was talking to a groundskeeper a while ago who said that there's some sort of weevil in the turf at one of the grounds that's come in from overseas. You got any weevils or anything like that?
1: Yeah, kind of like a grass grub. Yeah, wouldn't be surprised. They'll be popping their heads around.
0: They're not mowing the lawns at the moment, I imagine, Mitchell?
1: Nah, not doing much. We're waiting for the frost to go. Do some fertilising today, maybe.
0: Good on you, Mitchell. Okay, do you want to test your buzzer? It's your name.
1: Mitchell,
2: okay. There we go. Feel free to go with Mitch as well if you want to.
3: I'll get in
2: there a bit quicker.
0: All right, Jade is going up against Mitchell. Good morning, Jade. Welcome to the show.
4: Morning, mate.
2: Welcome back to the show. Did we just talk to you before?
4: Yeah, bro.
0: Good on you, Jade.
2: She's got fast fingers.
0: Jade's a builder. Jade, do you want to test your buzzer? It's your name.
4: Jade.
0: There we go. All right, let's get straight into it because Zoe Hobbs is going to be running in approximately 1 minute. First person, Commonwealth Games silver medal winner in weightlifting, Cameron McTaggart, dead or alive?
5: Mitch.
0: Cameron McTaggart is alive, yes. Currently 28 years old. Okay, person number two, the 7'3" actor who played Chewbacca in Star Wars, Peter Mayhew, dead or alive?
4: Mitch.
0: Jade, Peter Mayhew is?
4: He's dead.
0: He is, died in 2019, aged 74, one each. Widely regarded as one of the greatest golfers of all time. Arnold Palmer, dead or alive?
5: Mitch, dead.
0: Mitch Arnie Palmer is?
5: Alive.
0: I'm going to go to Jade on this one.
4: He's dead, mate.
0: He is, mate.
2: 2-1, Jade.
0: He's dead, mate. He died at 87.
2: So he just walked down onto the track.
0: English guitarist, best known as a member of the rock band The Police, Andy Summers, dead or alive?
4: Dead.
2: He's
4: alive.
2: What? Well, I think that's
0: Jade,
2: it, isn't it?
0: Jade, settle down.
2: Well, hang on.
6: I heard Jitch.
0: Jade. I thought that was Mitchell myself. Mitch?
5: He's alive.
0: Yeah, he's alive.
2: You're right. What's that, 2-2?
0: 2-2. Comes down to this one.
2: Yeah.
0: Famous for the 1994 banger Here Comes the Hot Stepper, Inikamozi, dead or alive?
5: Mitch.
4: Jade.
0: Mitch, Inikamozi is?
5: He's dead.
0: Jade, Inikamozi is?
4: He's alive.
0: He's alive. Jade's won $100.
2: Congratulations.
0: Zoe Hobbs is running.
2: She's off to a flyer. She's in the lead.
0: On the outside.
2: She's in the lead. This isn't commentary. We're just watching along. She's going to win.
0: She's going to win. Zoe Hobbs on the outside lane. Too much pace in the wet. Yes. Zoe Hobbs with the race of her life. That was an absolute ripper. Man, she was out of the blocks well.
2: Oh, give him a taste. Cop that.
0: Here come the hot stepper. It's Zoe Hobbs with gold. Is that the first time a New Zealander has ever won gold in a 100 metres race?
2: It's got to be, doesn't it?
0: We don't win gold in 100 metres races.
2: It's got to be. She puts the flag around her shoulders, poses for the photo.
0: Oh, my God. She's amazing.
2: They put her in lane 8, too.
0: I know.
2: A sign of great disrespect.
0: The pleb lane.
2: Yeah, and she's won from the pleb lane.
0: She's won in Rooters lane.
2: Yes.
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0: 11 minutes to 9 on the Hariki Breakfast. So the Hilux MPC kicks off tomorrow, and this year TVNZ, good old TVNZ, is the official free-to-air provincial rugby partner. Jeez, it's been a while since MPC has been free-to-air. Carl Tanana joins us. G'day, Carl. How are you?
1: Morning, boys. All good?
2: Yeah, good.
0: Very good.
2: This is pretty exciting. We were just watching Zoe Hobbs. She just won the gold medal for the 100-metre sprint at the Commonwealth Games in the pouring rain. You yourself, you've won a gold medal at the Commonwealth Games.
1: Yeah, I mean, it's an amazing experience, right? And any time you get a gold, it's brilliant. But to do it in a blue ribbon event like she's just done, I mean, that's up there. It has to be, right?
0: It has to be.
2: That might be our greatest gold medal at the Comm Games.
0: I believe it would be.
1: Yeah.
0: Because no New Zealander, is any New Zealander medaled in the Commonwealth Games before in the 100 metres?
2: I wouldn't have thought.
0: 100 metres?
1: We would have heard about it, surely.
2: Yeah.
1: Surely. You know, like, holy smokes. She's been good for a while, though. I'm not surprised with this result, to be fair.
2: No.
1: Like, she's a gun, right?
2: It was in the pouring rain as well. Oh, she's on screen crying. I'm going to cry now. What's it like? You've won a gold medal. What does that feel like?
1: I think when you're part, you know, you got your own team or individual like Zoe is, and then you're part of the wider squad. That's the thing that sort of gets you, and you buy into that. And I think the New Zealand team is really unique in the way they're able to connect and do all that. So it's really wicked because we're up there, we're getting in the dais, and you're singing your anthem, and you see everyone else there just standing, the other part of the New Zealand team, and supporting you. That's the cool part, you know, you don't normally get in terms of what we do with rugby or an individual. Because you think about what she's had to do, like up here in Auckland and training by herself and all those days, and now this is what she gets to enjoy, I suppose.
2: Oh, that's a good point. So, I mean, it would be almost a home field advantage for her running in the rain because she trains in Auckland.
0: I reckon there's a bit of that.
2: Yeah.
0: She was just skirting across the top.
2: Yeah.
0: But Australians were bogged down.
1: You think that she's trained 4 years just for this 10 seconds. You know, that's the crazy thing.
2: That's terrifying.
0: I know. But I wonder as well, as you said, you know, you go away as part of a team. Must be cool being part of a, because you're part of a rugby team, you know, so that's probably a big part of the reason that you played rugby is because you like being in a team. But yeah, these individual people must be amazing when they finally go away with a whole group of people and the camaraderie. Yeah. And New Zealand is a bloody good team, people. Like, they come together well.
1: Yeah. And that was the cool part, the question you asked before. What's it like as being part of the extra team? And actually watching, what I loved is Nigel, who's the top guy there now, Nigel Avery. Like, I used to watch him training at the centre and harbour here because we did our weights training there. And the discipline that bloke had when he had won all his medals at the Commonwealth game was just unreal. And the weights he was pushing, just seeing the different way they trained, you know, you could sort of incorporate that in your own stuff in the end. But it's just really cool.
0: Yeah. It's like Manai trains like that.
2: Yeah, I do. It's pretty inspirational to some of them.
0: He's pushing some big tin.
1: Oh, really? Give us some numbers.
2: Look, it's not about that. We don't need to go into all that. Let's talk about the MPC. Back on free-to-air TV for the first time in a long time, which I think is awesome. How many games? Is it a few games a week? Is it all of them? How does it work?
1: Well, I think they got three games will be free to air, plus they got Te Reo commentary on the main game on the Saturday. So we'll be putting our own commentary on with me, myself, and Scotty Stevenson on the Saturday night game, which is cool. And we haven't had free to air rugby in a long time, right? So that's what I was brought up on, watching the free stuff, obviously. It's always nice when it's free.
0: Yeah, totally. So how big is this for rugby in New Zealand, and how big is this, the fact that it is free-to-air, for provincial rugby in New Zealand?
1: Yeah, I think it's massive. You know, and I think that's where professionalism has got lost a little bit. You know, we've taken away, you have to pay for a lot. And, I mean, let's be honest, people are struggling at the moment to even pay the bills, let alone to watch rugby and stuff. So for it to be on free-to-air, and the thing I like about the provincial rugby and NPC is that you watch your young kids and these other people grow up in the club, and then they get to this NPC level. So you have that connection with them, the clubs, and I think that's what we've lost somewhat in the professional 100%. Era.
0: I think we have, and I think the other thing about it is that you genuinely have that thing, that place that you came from.
2: Yeah. You have more allegiance to that club.
0: You totally do.
1: Yeah.
2: I think also we saw it a couple of years ago when the cricket rights with the whole Spark TVNZ thing, they end up on free-to-air TV. Next minute, all of the grounds are packed because people can see it again. The kids can see it. They get to know the players, and then they go, when's that game on? Can we go down and watch it? I think the same thing's going to happen for NPC.
1: Yeah, totally. You know, and I think the FIFA World Cup's been a good test pad for TVNZ to get back into the sports, and that was a bit of a success, right? And then now we've got this coming on the back of that. So I think they've got some momentum going into that too, you know?
2: Who are the good teams this year?
1: Well, apart from the standards, right? You know, we're obviously kicking off with Canterbury and Auckland for our Saturday night game. But, you know, I've got a little inkling about Taranaki. I think they might go right this year. You know, yeah. And I just played them quite a lot. No, niggly team to play.
0: Oh, really?
1: Tough farmers. Oh, just niggly. Yeah, I wouldn't go away, and it just hurts. And chip and chase, never go into contact.
0: Yeah. I think it's like that with Southland as well.
1: Oh, yes. Just
0: hard buggers.
1: Well, I played against Bodie and them's old man, so...
3: Smiley.
1: It went into one ruck, never went back ever. Never went back ever.
0: Those are the days when backs didn't go into rucks.
1: Oh, yeah, I don't know what I was thinking. I must have tripped.
0: So, what about Wellington? I imagine Wellington looking good.
1: Yeah, Wellington's always good. I know I've got a big connection with Wellington from there. So, you know, and the thing is, too, there'll be some motivated players like Duplessis, Kiddiffy, right? Missing out on the ABs tour to South Africa. I reckon that's a big one. And, yeah, still shaking my head at that one, but you know, the All Blacks are going all right, so we'll have to give them time. But I think there's a couple of points to prove in team and players and teams like that.
0: Carlton, what's the in terms of timings and stuff like that? Are they night games? Are there some afternoon games? Are there day games? What's the schedule?
1: Yeah, there is a mix of both, you know. And again, I think that's another thing. Going back to those afternoon games, are massive and brought up in that. And again, the connection we talk about, the connection with the communities. A lot of people are out, you know, and able to watch those games, and they go and do their thing at night time. So I think that the afternoon games are going to be, which will be shown as well, it's going to be massive. So.
0: Yeah, I see there's a couple of games on Friday nights as well, which means 7 o'clock, which means no 7 sharp, which is good for me. So thanks a lot, Carlton. Thanks, TVNZ. Carlton Arna, NPC starting soon on TVNZ. Thanks for coming in.
1: Awesome, bro.

0: 5 past 9 on the Hodaki Breakfast. So the GOAT countdown starting very shortly, which means that you should be voting. If you text GOAT to 3483, you can follow the link to vote for your greatest song of all time.
1: Yep. Pick whatever role you want to and enroll. We're going to go head to head this week. We've done a couple already. We did Divorced Dad Rock, and then yesterday, Yacht Rock. This is a Mlitz vs. Jizza, is what this is. an homage to Blitz vs. Jizza.
0: Yep.
1: Well, I've just realised that B wasn't the first letter of Matt Heath's name either, so I don't know why we've gone with Mlitz for this.
0: No, I don't know why he went with a Blitz. It was just it's a hit Blitz, I think it was what it was, something to do with that. And then also it turned into a buzzy later on.
1: Oh, really?
0: He thought that people were only voting for me because they liked saying the word Jizza.
1: And so he
0: thought that if he called it a buzzy, then more people would vote for him.
1: I like that. Okay, then Yopper Jizz versus Yopper.
0: Okay.
1: Sorry, Jizz versus Yopper. Sorry.
0: Yopper versus Jizza.
1: Should have done that off here.
0: Yep.
1: Today's subgenre in the GOAT Countdown, we're going local rock.
0: Mm-hmm.
1: Kiwi rock, New Zealand rock music.
0: Okay.
1: Do you want to go first?
0: Yeah, well, I have actually recently recorded a video about this because my GOAT this year, my vote for the GOAT, is this song because it is from a New Zealand band and it's Be Mine Tonight by The Dudes. Asian cigarettes. I love the jingle jangle guitars. I love the build up at the end. I also love, this is the first single released by The Dudes, the first released by Dave Dobbin.
1: The first bite of the cherry, the first podcast to see the sun.
0: Yep, and if you ever go back and watch the video, one of the great videos with Dave Dobbin in a real tight t-shirt, plus he's got a great pair of shades on and a great haircut.
1: Throbbing Dave Dobbin.
0: Yep.
1: Had a bit about him.
0: They wrote it while they're at school.
1: Is that right?
0: Him and Ian Morris wrote it while they're at school. I mean, remarkable. You could destined for higher honours, clearly.
1: Great song. You think that is the greatest New Zealand rock song of all time?
0: I do.
1: And you're wrong. Because, and there is an actual answer to this, and it is this. It's K by the Tuts. Try and get the ute ad out of your brain, but this song, when this came out, this hit me square between the eyes. It's one of the most iconic, memorable, and like stick-in-your-brain-able guitar songs of all time. I don't know another song by the Tuts. No. Did they just drop this one and say, yep, we've done it, and then dip?
0: I know the Tuts.
1: Do you?
0: I do. I know the Tuts, and they are still producing music, but I think doing it for commercial reasons, etc. Great musicians.
1: Right. Well, thank them for their service to New Zealand rock, because this is the greatest New Zealand rock song of all time. It's not up to us, is it?
0: No, it's not. 0800 Hodaki, 0800 428 725. You can decide whether it's a Yopper or whether it's a Jizza.
1: Name TBC. 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Three callers decided.
0: It's the Hodaki Breakfast.

0: 15 past 9 on the Hodaki Breakfast, thanks to Bunnings Trade. Right, we're right in the middle of Jizzer versus Yoppers.
1: Yeah, okay. We need a bit of name here.
2: No, I like it, man.
1: It's the best, the goat of New Zealand rock. I've gone with K by the Tuts. Jerry, you've gone Bliss by the Dudes.
0: I've gone Be Mine Tonight. Thanks very much by the Dudes. One of the greatest, in my opinion, I think the greatest song of all time. My goat vote for 2026.
1: Wow. Okay, well, let's go to line one. We find Mike. Good morning, Mike. How are you?
3: Good morning, gentlemen. How are we?
1: Good, thank you. How cold is it in Christchurch this morning?
3: Oh, it's tropical at the moment. It's 10 degrees.
0: Yeah, apparently it's not bad. There's a nor'wester blowing today, I believe, Mike, so not too cold. Heading for a high of 16.
3: Fantastic.
1: Yeah, beautiful. All right, you've heard our suggestions for the GOAT. Who would you like to vote for this morning?
3: Well, I'm not a great Dave Dobbin fan, but I am a great Dudes fan, so it'd have to be a Jizzer, not Manizza, this morning.
1: Well, don't be afraid to vote against Dave Dobbin that's in the Dudes and go with me, Mike, if you want to.
0: No, I like what Mike's saying. I think he's right. I think it's a Jizzer, not a Manizza, so that's good to know. Good on you, Mike. Thanks for your vote. Let's go to the Hot Sexy Lady. Morning, Hot Sexy Lady.
4: Hi, good morning.
0: How's it going?
4: Good, thanks.
0: Who would you like to vote for? Are you going the Dudes, Be Mine Tonight, or are you going to go with the Manizza, K the Tuts?
4: Be Mine Tonight with you.
1: Oh, for God's sake.
0: Get out of
1: get the hot sexy lady off the line. Get the hot sexy lady off the line.
2: So we don't even need a third one.
0: No, we don't. 2-0. Bad luck, Manizza.
1: Is that what we're going with? I don't know how we feel about
2: it. Yeah, I really like it.
0: It's a Jizzer versus a Manizza.
1: The Jizzer Manizza? Okay.
0: This is a great song. What a tune. The first line. One of the great lines of all time.
1: Racist.
0: That? Oh, what?
1: It's racist.
0: Who hits that note? Here it is.

0: the Hideki Breakfast with Jerry and Manaya.
1: Earlier on the show, I shared a theory, well, a couple of points of feedback that I had on the human body, the construction of it. A few points where I think that, like, human body 2.0 could improve on. One of them, I feel like we've got too many fingers. And I'm
0: just getting in the way.
1: Yeah, well, I was looking at them. I was like, 10's a bit ridiculous. Because if you started from scratch, you're like, right, how many fingers? And someone went 10, you'd be like, all right.
0: Well, it's a good point, because you certainly wouldn't be wanting to add more.
1: What else do we have 10 of?
0: No, I mean, that's ridiculous. No one's ever wanted another finger.
1: Exactly.
0: But another arm?
1: Yes, well, someone called in and they did. I also mentioned the story about a friend of mine who has had a finger amputated. I then got a text. He's in Timaru, so he can't hear me. Can't hear us. Or I thought. He goes, I'm going to have to start charging royalties on that finger story, though.
0: it's been a couple of those.
1: He said lads at work were listening and they rung me.
0: So more flexibility. People have been texting in, actually, on 3483, other areas that would be quite good. Because I thought the neck, you could have more flexibility in the neck, might be quite handy.
1: What do you want? You want 360?
0: I mean, I think that's probably too much to ask, but I'd take 270.
1: You take 270? Because it'd freak you out if you're standing behind someone and you're like, hey, Jerry, and then their head just turned around to face you.
0: Imagine that.
1: Or would you get used to that?
0: Imagine that, you know, you're used to looking down your chest, right? Down to your downstairs. That's a view that you know well. Yep. But you're not used to looking down your back.
1: Down your crack. I don't know if I want that.
0: I don't think I want that. Like, oh, that needs to be cleaned up.
1: Anyway, well, can we put that on G-Line? a few people have texted through we didn't get to. Someone said, you've got to have an index finger, otherwise how do I do the Hadouken on Street Fighter?
0: Okay.
1: Also playing my other favourite would be compromised. That's it. I'm not going to read that part out.
2: Oh, yep.
1: Morning, lads. Index finger isn't so important. I squashed about a third of mine off years ago, mechanical engineer. The index quite naturally takes over, or the middle. So now I've got one less nail to cut, and Stumpy now looks like a wee boy's one. So, so there are some uses for him. Jesus.
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0: It's the Hideki Breakfast with Jerry M and I. We're coming up to the end of Beer and Pie July, thanks to Dad's Pies. But we still want to see how you pie.
1: Yes. If I, you may have seen my video. I don a white jersey. That's how I do it. And then I eat two pies at the same time. Bit of feedback on that. I should have gone lid to lid. A little bit easier to eat that way. I'm better than that. I should have known that. How do you recover when you pie that way? I would say a spray-on stain remover. Soak that. I've soaked it overnight. You probably didn't need. I probably didn't need to. Wash it. Forget that you washed it. Leave it in the washing machine wet for like a day or two. Hang it out. Then it gets rained on because you didn't check the forecast. Put it on the clothes horse up in the spare room. Now that whole spare room's really damp, but the jersey is clean.
0: You do prove as well that I'm correct in eating a pie with a knife and fork rather than eating it like a Muppet like you, because I didn't have to go through any of that process. Nothing, there was no pie on me.
1: Nothing ventured, nothing gained, Jerry.
0: There was no pie on me, no pie on the floor. I just contained it to the plate because I ate it with a knife and fork. Take the top off.
1: Well, in a lot of cultures, it's a sign of great respect. To just pour the pie filling all over your finest white shirt.
0: Well, you could win a year's supply of Dad's Pies, 12 months of elite pie eating. Just snap a photo or shoot a video of you eating a pie, how you eat pies, and tag in Radio Hideki and Dad's Pies. Or you can submit it on the entry form at hideki.co.nz or slip into our DMs or on our socials.
1: Yeah, I'll send it straight to Jerry, 027.
0: Dad's Pies proudly bakes award-winning pies for pie-loving New Zealanders.
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0: This is the Heidke Breakfast with Jeremy Wells and Manaya Stewart.
1: End of the show, fellas. Sorry, I was supposed to give an update earlier. I have had a few messages from people asking about an update on the shark, and I am worried that we're going to lose a little bit of momentum here, but I have set up a Give a Little page. I have even donated. I've kicked in the first $5 into that Give a Little just to see if it would work, because the page is still pending moderation. So it is still being reviewed by the Great New Zealanders at Give a Little to make sure that it is kosher to be broadcast. I think there's probably a couple of red flags being raised by this particular one, because Give a Little is usually for, like, you know, medical treatment and bereavements and such.
0: I mean, there's different categories. You've got animals, you've got challenges, you've got education, you've got events, you've got issues, you've got in memoriams.
1: Yeah, I've put ours under animals because we are trying to buy an shark. Yeah. But the issue is, I've been able to donate to it, but you guys, when you searched it just now, can't find it, can you?
0: Not yet, no.
1: No. So if you keep, like, have a search if you want to, if you're listening to this, if this is in the podcast, you're listening to it later, search up Hodaki Shark. It may go live at some point today. At this stage, it's looking a little sad because it's technically been live for 20 hours because I set it up yesterday, but it hasn't been made public.
0: Mm-hmm.
1: So there has been one, it says $5 of $4,300 given by one generous donor since yesterday. And that was me. So it's a bit sad at the moment.
0: Mm-hmm.
1: Don't worry. We'll let you know as soon as that thing's live. But And the other thing is, because I set an end date of next Friday, we've now sort of chewed a couple of days up because it's still pending moderation. If the Great New Zealanders at Give a Little could get in touch,
0: I think we'll be okay. It's probably not a heap of people moderating the Give a Little page.
1: It's a good
0: so
1: point.
0: It'll probably take a while to get to it, I reckon.
1: Yeah, that's right.
0: So speaking of live, this is a live radio show, of course. We also do a podcast, which we record before the radio show. It's the first podcast to see the sun in the world.
1: One of the boys is making a coffee. You know this self-serve coffee machines? God, they suck. He's making one in there and he couldn't work the machine and he's starting to get real pissed off. He's like, how do I get the bloody... And this guy comes charging out from behind the counter, this Welsh guy, assuming we were English, and he goes, if you don't like the way we do things, you can f*** off back to England.
0: Whoa.
1: Yeah, and he was the guy at, like, the... Calm down. Running the petrol station.
0: Was it all in Welsh and stuff? Did it go... So for a bit more casual racism, you can hear that podcast anywhere on iHeartRadio or wherever you get your pods.
1: We actually solved racism on that podcast. Yeah. So bad luck, racists.
0: Tony Lyle's up next. We'll see you tomorrow.
1: Speaking of.
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4: In this update, a man has been charged with two counts of murder and one of attempted murder after two people were found dead at a home on Auckland's North Shore. Police were called to a property in Birkdale last night after a report someone had been stabbed.
5: At the house, officers found the alleged offender who was arrested, as well as a man with moderate injuries who's recovering in hospital. Police say information gleaned from the Birkdale address led officers to a home on Glenfield's Lingfield Street where the two bodies were found. They believe the alleged offender and victims are well known to each other.
4: Doubts are being raised over Russia's claim it caught a spy trying to leak information to New Zealand. Otago Uni's Robert Patman says it's hard to verify Russia's accusations.
6: Given that they've been very economical with the truth about their occupation of Ukraine, claims made by Putin's government about spying cannot be accepted at face value.
4: Paying for your coffee could soon be as simple as showing your face or hand, with FPOS New Zealand rolling out new biometric payment terminals. And Airbus has completed a mammoth test flight lasting more than 24 hours from Melbourne to its factory in France. The modified A350 is set to launch on the non-stop Qantas Sydney to London service from next year.
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4: In sport with Export Ultra, the beer for here. Two gold medals in 2 days for swimmer Lewis Clairbert at the Glasgow Commonwealth Games. He's defended his 400-metre individual medley crown, taking the lead on the penultimate breaststroke leg before powering ahead for a 2.3-second victory. To the weightlifting on Sky Sport.
8: Oh, McTaggart, he's got the silver medal, and that's a significant achievement for him at his third Commonwealth Games.
4: Ekam McTaggart has added to our medal tally with silver in the 88-kilogram class. Zoe Hobbs has qualified fourth quickest for the women's 100 metres final amid driving rain. That race starts at 8:40. And the Silver Ferns have kept their unbeaten record intact, beating Uganda 58-50 to sit atop Pool B. In that sport, I'm Bryn Rudkin.
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1: Reluctantly crouched at the starting line. Engines pumping and thumping in time. The green light flashes, the flags go up. Churning and burning.

Filter, take a picture on Radio Hauraki. Tony Lyle here with you this morning, filling in for Beck on Hauraki Days. And what a morning it has been over at the Commonwealth Games. A couple of silvers and a big old gold for Zoe Hobbs, the fastest woman in the Commonwealth, which is quite a claim to fame, really. If the king is like, I've got a race, one of my fastest women, he goes straight to Zoe Hobbs' cell phone number. Congratulations, what an absolute legend. A couple of silvers as well, one in the pool, Erica Fairweather, and another one in the athletics field, Lauren Bruce, winning a silver in the hammer throw, which is a sport I can really get behind. Just getting a good old-fashioned mace and throwing it as far as you can. Last night as well, Lewis Clebert getting that goal. So it's been a big old day in the Commonwealth Games, and we'll keep you updated. If anything more happens, I don't know if it is going to, I simply haven't looked into it, but I will let you know. It's Queens of the Stone Age on Radio Hauraki.

ACDC Thunderstruck on Radio Hodaki. Tony Lyle here with you. And I saw ACDC, I think, maybe the last time they were in New Zealand, playing Western Springs Stadium. And the news coming out that the Western Springs Stadium redevelopment should be all wrapped up in October, looking to turn that into a 30,000-seat permanent stadium and also an adaptable 5,000-seat sport venue. I wish they would turn it into some sort of test cricket venue, but who am I? The smartest guy alive? I think so. Nonetheless, it'll be good to have that sort of judged up proper. I remember watching the Foo Fighters there a decade ago, and the bank was slippery, and people were literally like whooshing down the bank because it was so unsafe. So it's good to know that they've sorted that bad boy out. And hopefully ACDC come back and play it again. Good shit for you now. This is Place to Be.

0: Hey, this is Annabelle from Miss June. You're about to check out our new track, PPD. This song explores the reality of what happens after the party. When the bubbles burst, when the balloon is popped. What are you left with?
1: Locals only on Hauraki.

0: from PPD, and if you love three-letter abbreviations, you will love the NPC. It starts this weekend. Who would have thought? Back into some good old-fashioned NPC action. And it's like the good old days where there's a million games all weekend long, and I think it's free to watch, which bloody rules, TVNZ Plus, I do believe. But I will certainly be parking up and watching a whole chunk of that NPC action. It just never really stops. We've got Commonwealth Games straight into NPC, straight into this All Blacks South Africa tour. And by the way, that All Blacks South Africa tour, you can watch and listen to every single game of that tour in the wee small hours right here on Radio Hauraki. The Alternative Commentary Collective has you covered for all that All Blacks tour in South Africa, the greatest rivalry. Cage the Elephant, Oasis and Placebo coming your way next on Radio Hauraki.
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1: 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Scooping with a spoon? Two hands? 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Or a more refined approach with a knife and fork? 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

0: You're listening to Radio Hauraki. Tony Lyle here, filling in for Beck Sandys on the Hauraki Day Show. And make sure you're listening after 11 because I've got a sneaky little suspicion that you might be hearing a little horn that means you'll need to call 0800 Hauraki in order to win $250. All cheers to Dad's Pie. And by a sneaky suspicion, I'm definitely going to play it. So listen after 11 for that one.
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12: In this update, police have charged one person with two counts of murder after what they're calling a domestic-related incident on Auckland's North Shore overnight. Homes in Glenfield and nearby Birkdale have been cordoned off. The Opportunity Party would make it into Parliament if an election were held today, according to latest modelling.
13: The Harold Motu Research Poll of Polls shows Opportunity's average predicted party votes 5.3%. That's above the 5% threshold of party vote needed to make it into Parliament without winning an electorate. It comes as Nationals ruled out working with Opportunity and Labor's made it clear it does not support its tax plan.
12: Some Kiwi fashion designers say sites like Shein and AliExpress are using their images and recreating their clothing designs. IP lawyer Clive Elliott KC says the companies often argue the designs are inspired by rather than copied.
14: If we can get together and convince people not to buy these products, to buy the original and have a test case to publicise the problem, it's copycatting and we've got to make an example of someone.
12: And Western Springs Stadium is getting a new name. The Western Springs Bowl is set to become Auckland's go-to outdoor concert venue over summer. Outside of the concert season, it'll run as a boutique sports ground.
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12: In sport, Glasgow glory for Zoe Hobbs. She's made New Zealand sporting history with a gold in the 100 metres at the Commonwealth Games on Sky Sport.
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12: Meanwhile, swimmer Lewis Clairbert also picked up gold in the 400 metre individual medley. In that sport, I'm Bryn Rudkin.
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It's the Black Keys, Everlasting Light on Radio Hauraki. And how about this cheating scandal that is rolling around the internet? I think it's like a second 11 club side in the UK. They're being absolutely rinsed due to quite a portly fellow at first slip doing a very large click. One of those. Hard to come across on radio. But a very loud click every time the ball travels past the outer edge of the bat. And the umpire goes up and gives it, and everyone celebrates. And people are saying, and I don't agree with this, that it's the worst case of cricket cheating ever. Now, I mean, I'd point you towards a big roll of yellow sandpaper for that one. But everyone is very up in arms. But for me, it seems like something that happens all the time in cricket. I feel like that's something I used to try to do when I was a little kid, do the old click when it goes past the batsman. But evidently, maybe because it's filmed and because they're adults, it does seem a little bit more nefarious. I say if you can click well enough and the umpire gives it, well, you got to tell your story walking, in my humble opinion. Got some live for you now. This is Selling the Drama.

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2: It certainly is Beer and Pie July, and that means that we have $250 to give away to someone who just dialed in 0800 Hauraki. And that certain someone is you. Who am I speaking with? Say again?
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2: Lee, you absolute legend. Would you be keen for $250?
3: I'm not going to say no to $250.
2: Well, you simply do not have to say no to $250 because that is all yours. Cheers to Dad's pies. And have you been getting around a few pies over the month of July?
3: Every month, but yeah.
2: I do like that, when Beer and Pie July sort of extends out to any and every month. Well, you absolutely love to hear it. You hang about, mate, and if you're keen to get in amongst that as well, $250, we will have another one to give away at some stage over the course of this Hauraki Day show. Keep an eye and ear out, more likely, for that cue to call when you hear it. $250 could be yours. All cheers to Dad's Pies, the one and only pie celebrating this Beer and Pie July. And just remember, there's a serious amount of pride baked into every Dad's Pie. Here is The Killers on Radio Hauraki.

0: Gorillaz, Dirty Harry on Radio Hauraki. Tony Lyle filling in for Beck Sandys on the Hauraki Day Show. And so can't quite get over it, the old Zoe Hobbs gold medal in the 100 metres at the Commonwealth Games. And I was having a conversation with Manai Stewart about this morning. Is this the greatest ever Commonwealth Games achievement that New Zealand has ever had? Like, it's the glamour event, the 100 metre sprint. This is right up there. I know we've won golds and, you know, your sevens rugby and a bit of swimming here and there, which all is equally impressive. But there's something about those 100 metre sprints. Like, that is the creme de la creme. Jamaica is there. It just seems like it's a hard one to beat for old Zoe Hobbs. And can I just say, one of the funniest commentaries of all time, the Hauraki Breakfast Show breaking out of their normal Dead or Alive segment to commentate Zoe Hobbs winning live. You can catch that one on their podcast on iHeartRadio. 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I like the bits when Jerry says she's running and Manaya says this isn't commentary, this is a watch along to avoid any legal ramifications of potentially commentating the game. 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

0: It's Radio Hodaki, Tony Lyle filling in for Beck Sandys on the Hodaki Day Show today. But we're not changing things up too audaciously while Beck is out. We'll still be doing all your favourites, like giving away $250 or cheers to Dad's Pies. And we will still be doing 12 o'clock rock up next. And today it is celebrating the birthday of Simon Jones from The Verve. So if there's a particular song from The Verve that you'd like to hear, let me know on 3483. Give me a text, and if there's a Verve tune you want to hear, we'll play three of them in a row up next on Radio Hodaki.
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20: In this update,
10: A North Shore community is in shock after two people were found dead in a Glenfield home, with a third man injured in a separate incident nearby. A 41-year-old is due in court today, charged with two counts of murder and one of attempted murder. The Herald's Hannah Filmer says neighbours described the people as friendly and kept to themselves.
11: They didn't hear any yelling or screaming. They were just alerted to the incident by maybe about 8 to 10 police cars parked along the street with their sirens and lights going.
10: A new Norton report shows many parents worry kids are being exposed to inappropriate content too early, with offenders reaching them across multiple online platforms. Paying for your coffee could soon be as simple as showing your face or hand, with FPOS New Zealand rolling out new biometric payment terminals.
20: Verifone claims the new terminals could allow age verification, identity checks and payments to happen in a single interaction, without the need for a physical card. FPOS New Zealand's Christy Gregory says they work with the biggest retailers in New Zealand, so Kiwis can expect them to add the new offering soon.
10: And a bright fireball meteor is thought to be behind a sonic boom that was heard across much of the North Island last night. Videos from Wellington show huge flashes lighting up the sky before a glowing ball of light fell and disappeared around 10:30 p.m.
21: Hauraki Sport with Max Raft. Fully insulated concrete slabs are a game changer for Kiwi homes.
10: In sport, Zoe Hobbs has made New Zealand sporting history with a pioneering gold in the 100 metres at the Glasgow Commonwealth Games. She set a personal best of 10.93 seconds amid pouring rain in the process. Swimmer Lewis Clairbert also picked up gold in the 400 metre individual medley alongside Erica Fairweather's 800 metres freestyle silver. And weightlifter Cam McTaggart earned silver in the 88 kilo class, as did Lauren Boyle in the hammer throw. In that sport, I'm Bryn Rudkin.
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0: It certainly is, and today for 12 o'clock rock, we are saying a big old-fashioned happy birthday to Simon Jones from The Verve, born on this day in 1972. So with that in mind, if there's a song from The Verve they'd be interested in hearing, I know there's sort of a big old belter that you almost immediately think of when you think The Verve. So, you know, try to branch out and we'll see how wide away we can get. And we're going to start with something that is usually exactly 14 lines long, written in iambic pentameter, which is 10 syllables.